0: 44 rostered players to this ball game, but you talk about the size they do have available. They'll have some outstanding athletes playing at times both ways, and none more outstanding than Landon Johnson. He is a TCU commit, the senior. He'll take snaps at quarterback. He'll play receiver. He'll return kicks, and he's a great DB as well. Number 7 is the headliner for these Chargers.
1: When you have a guy like that who can kind of do it all, it makes your life as a coach a lot easier. He can kind of take over the game just being an athlete and score points on his own will. And when you have a guy like that, you know, life's a lot easier for you as a coach.
0: Now, meanwhile, for the Blue Jays, last year, 2 sophomore quarterbacks were pressed into service, and both are so good that both will play for Jesuit as juniors. We expect to see Sully Sullivan as a starter tonight. He has an outstanding arm. And then there's the dual threat, Manny Vandenway III. He is somebody who brings that extra dimension that can help the running game. And head coach Ryan Manalli says both of these guys should be playing D1 football if they decide to do so.
1: You know, these guys have been battling out in camp. I know they're good friends, but they really compete against one another to bring out the best of themselves. I know we're praying right now on the field, so we're trying to be a little quieter. But Manny and Sully are both prepared. They're ready to go, and it's going to be exciting to see which one steps up and plays a better game.
0: Landry Williams, the head coach of Madison Prep, who also does an outstanding job in his 9th season, and Ryan Manalli, who had such great success at De La Salle, has gotten Jesuit to the playoffs and gotten playoff victories every year, including that trip to the state finals in his first season at the helm. So these programs have outstanding coaching staffs and are used to success, as the colors now being presented by the Jesuit ROTC as we wait to hear our national anthem from the Blue Jay Band. And we're certainly thrilled to be able to bring you action on each of these 2 nights via Crescent City Sports on the Gulf Coast and Sports Entertainment Network, because it will be Riverside Academy, a defending state champion, taking on Kennedy, an outstanding program in the city as well, at 7 o'clock tomorrow, as we now pause for our national anthem.

0: Excitement building here at City Park and ready for action as we're moments away from the opening kickoff. Madison Prep last year, 9-3. Another state quarterfinal appearance. 8 of the last 9 years, they've gotten to at least the state quarters. Now playing in Class 4A, but getting so much respect, they are ranked 5th by both Crescent City Sports and the Louisiana Sports Writers. So clearly they're looking to make an impact on that move up and taking on Jesuit tonight. They're a program that always has that chip on their shoulder, playing the bigger schools, and Landry Williams, their head coach, instills that in them. So they're going to bring fire early here against the Blue Jays.
1: Absolutely. You know, whenever you have that taste of winning in your mouth, it kind of it kind of carries over from year after year. And they've been close to the state championship the last 7 years. They actually won it in 2020. So they have the pedigree, they have the confidence, and they have that winning taste in their mouth. So, Jez is gonna have to be ready to play some football and try to answer back.
0: The Jez will kick off to the Chargers to start this one out, and it's the Blue Jays punter, also handles kickoff duties, senior Matthew Jackal, to get things underway tonight as the sun continues to go down. It's starting to cool off a little at the park as the action ready to heat up on the turf at Tad Gormley. The opening kick is towards the near sideline and taken inside the 15. A little room to the right to return it and getting to outside to the 30 and up the sideline and all the way to the 45 with the opening return. Excellent field position here to start things out for the Chargers.
1: I don't think that kick went as planned. I think they wanted to do a little pooch kick, hoping to, for the guy to fair catch it. Unfortunately, he had enough space to take it himself and record it on the outside, and it's going to be hard to beat these guys if you're trying to make a trap meet out of this game.
0: Some of the standouts who will have the football in their hands include Jayon Prophet, a 1,200-yard rusher last year. And on that return, a flag on the play will bring the ball back deeper into Chargers territory.
1: Yeah, fortunate for the Jays right there. Let's see if they can make it stop. I know these defensive units have been preparing hard, and you know, it's up for them to get 3 and out and let the offense take the field.
0: Some butterflies in the stomach of starting quarterback for this one. Jacoby Shannon, a 9th grader, getting the opportunity to lead this program on the field, about 6'1", 170, and an outstanding athlete. They're excited about his potential. But we'll see if they keep it on the ground a lot early, and they do to Jayon Prophet, no surprise, off the right side, and a good gain of about 4 to the 38.
1: Yeah, you're going to kind of want to speed the game up on this little freshman here. Doesn't look like a freshman, his kid's put together. But, you know, definitely has some nerves, and, you know, his first varsity start, you really want to kind of give him different looks, kind of confuse him a little bit. And I would assume they're going to give him some pretty easy reads, a lot of handoffs, and one-read throws just to start off the game, just to get him settled in.
0: Now the other outstanding proven back for the Chargers coming into the backfield with Shannon, it's Harlem Turner. They're very similar, Prophet and Turner.
1: These guys run hard, you know, so Judge is going to have to gang tackle them and get them down early on.
0: Out of the shotgun, the handoff, and a fine stop right at the line of scrimmage as that time nowhere to go. And the Blue Jays defense able to shed some blockers right in the middle of the line.
1: That's it. If Jesuit can prove early on that he can stop the run and force his quarterback to throw the ball more, it's going to lead right into what Jesuit wants to have happen.
0: And in the middle of that line, one of the key contributors, Oliver Bergow, but able to stand up and allow for the second level to get there, and it was McKinley Perry on the stop. Setting up a third and about 6 here for Madison Prep at the 37-yard line. And they won't huddle and get the call from the near sideline. And even though they won't huddle, they're going to take their time here with the young quarterback out there and try not to make mistakes. But it looks like we had another flag on the play here that's going to push Madison Prep way back.
1: Must have been a personal foul on the play. I didn't see it myself, but yeah, it's going to be third and about 20, maybe a little bit more than that.
0: Changes the situation entirely here as it's marched off inside the 25 and marked at the 22. Suddenly third and 21 here for the Chargers.
1: This is the kind of start you want for the Blue Jays right now.
0: Shannon waits the snap, and he drops the throw for the first time. Fires over the middle, and looked like that pass was deflected. And a risky throw there. I'm surprised they let him use the middle of the field there in a situation like that, third long.
1: Yeah, you can tell that, the Jets, Blue Jays are playing deep right there, almost inviting something underneath and short, just to allow a catch that that's short of the first down so they can go ahead and punt. But fortunately for the Jays, it was an incomplete pass, and now punting teams come on the field. It's exactly what Jets wanted. Let's see if they could answer back now.
0: Off the fingertips of the intended receiver over the middle. He did have him open, but now a chance for a standout for the Jays with the ball in his hands. And Jair Burks, the Tulane commitment, senior wide receiver, who's expecting a short punt here as he sets up at the Madison Prep 45-yard line.
1: I talked to Jair today. He's very excited about this game. I wouldn't be surprised for him to take a little risk here and catch something and try to return to the house.
0: Amongst other things, a track star, Burks, a state champion. And now we have yet another penalty here as Madison Prep, their own worst enemy here early, a third penalty since the opening kickoff. And that'll push their punter back inside the 5-yard line to await the snap.
1: Now, Coach Malley said early on, you don't want Jesuit to be Jesuit. I mean, you don't want us to beat ourselves and put forth pressure on the other team to make mistakes. That's what Jesuit's doing right now.
0: Low snap, but handled and kicked and not going very far. Getting a decent roll, though, for Madison Prep past the 40, but dying at the 41. And Jesuit will start an outstanding field position with their offense on the field for the first time.
1: This is going to give Jesuit a lot of momentum right now. You can kind of feel the momentum sway their way, and they're excited. Getting the ball on the opponent's 40-yard line right here with a drive that doesn't need to be long to score points. So we'll see what happens. I think they're going to kind of start to run the ball early on and often, and we'll see if they could get in the end zone here.
0: So the Jays will also work out of the shotgun here with Sully Sullivan, first of two quarterbacks we expect to see tonight for Jesuit, and on the delay, a handoff that's not going very far. It's a three-headed monster at running back for Jesuit, and the lead will be Michael Cerruti, the junior, who was stopped right at the line of scrimmage.
1: Yeah, it's going to be tough off front to move these big guys past the line of scrimmage for the Jesuit Blue Jays. We're going to have to really double team, you know, some of these big guys in the interior to create holes.
0: Elijah Carter, the middle linebacker, able to make the stop. Second and 10 for Jesuit, and the throw over the middle, a quick one, is caught for a first down, and Moore spinning and keeping his feet inside the 25 is a nice job there on the quick throw for the Jays. And again, simple little pitch and catch there for Sullivan.
1: Yeah, Jackson Cantrell, a nice little slant route right there, making an easy read for him. You know, Madison Prep's going to put a lot of pressure. It's going to be up to Sully Sullivan to get the quarterback, get it out of his hands early on and find some open targets.
0: Cantrell just a sophomore. A mix of receivers will get their opportunities for the Jays in the rotation. And a nice grab by Cantrell is again Sullivan looking to throw it quick and finding Burks for the first time on the quick slant. Short little gain, maybe got five, but the Jays now in the red zone at the 19.
1: Yeah, short game, but at the end of the day, it was a good completion, good read by Sully, good pass by Sully. They're putting a lot of pressure on the inside right here. You can see the middle linebackers blitzing. And so it's going to be up to Sully to get the ball out of his hands and find an open guy quickly.
0: So a couple of first downs missed for Madison Prep on the first drive. Penalties slowing them down. The Jays now at the 19. Call it second and a long four as again Sullivan from the gun with a back to his left will hand it off, and Cerruti has room inside the 10, surging down inside the 5 and tackled at the 3. First and goal, Blue Jays, as a hole opening up big on the left side.
1: Yeah, huge hole right there on the left side. As you can see, some window dressing early on with the Jesuit Blue Jays doing some motion, trying to create some confusion in the defense, and it worked.
0: So quickly, the Jays going at it with the first and goal opportunity, and Sullivan looked like he was going to keep it and pitched it at the last second and nearly able to get it into the end zone as Cantrell diving towards the 1.
1: Yeah, creative little triple option right there. Gave Sully the chance to hand it off, run it himself, or do a little pitch to the wide receiver. Well defended by Madison Prep right there to prevent a touchdown.
0: Yeah, no risk there as you have the receiver ahead if it falls incomplete. Instead, Cantrell able to catch it and get the Jays a little closer here on second and goal, just inside the 2 from the far half. Tight formation for Jesuit here, and now we have a brief stoppage of play, it appears.
1: Seems like they threw a flag on the play. I don't know what the flag.
0: So a sideline warning, no penalty yardage to be marched off, but next time there will be.
1: Jesuit has their backup quarterback here right now, or 1A, I should say, Manny Vandeweghe. looking to come in and possibly pound this thing in.
0: Vandeweghe certainly dangerous as a runner. And we see he keeps it on the ground and into the end zone. And Jesuit able to draw first blood tonight as the first snap of the season for Vandeweghe. Results in six for the guys in blue.
1: Yeah, just a little read option right there. Had the option of either handing the ball off or taking it himself. Had the confidence to do it himself. You know, lowered his shoulder and made his way into the end zone. Great job by Manny Vandeweghe right there.
0: And the Jays going with a little power there. And Bryson Baxter on the goal line package to tight end with a nice block to free up Vandeweghe.
1: Fantastic drive for Jesuit right there. Got the stop, three and out. On defense, came out on offense, pounded the ball well, made some good short passes to keep the ball moving, and great drive to go up 7-0 right here.
0: And the extra point by the sophomore, Charlie Corbello, up and good. 7-0 Jesuit as they march 41 yards, take advantage of the good field position, and you see the two-quarterback effect work early for Jesuit.
1: Yeah, absolutely. But you also see how well-prepared Jesuit was of understanding that, you know, Madison Prep was going to put a lot of pressure on him in the middle of the field. So their passes were very short, quick passes, effective, efficient, and moved the ball for first downs.
0: The big third down conversion early in the drive over the middle of Jackson Cantrell, and the nice run to set up first and goal for the Jays. And we'll see a lot more of Michael Cerruti doing that on the ground tonight.
1: Correct. And you know, when you go down like this 7-0, you're going to see these playmakers for Madison Prep start wanting the ball more. They're going to, you know, try to take over the game and really start making an impact.
0: Tonight's coverage on Crescent City Sports is brought to you by the Lamarck Automotive Complex in Kenner. Lamarck Pre-Owned has a huge selection of pre-owned vehicles, all makes and models. We have great deals. Must be a reason. So Jackal again will boot it away for the Jays as Madison Prep looks to take their first possession of this opening quarter. Now down a touchdown, and it is pounded deep and on the fly into the end zone for the touchback.
1: Yeah, I think Jesuit learned their lesson after that first pooch kick. You know, they don't want to mess with fire and give it to some of these athletes out in space. So fortunate that they had the leg to go out there and kick it to the end zone and, you know, force them to have a touchback.
0: A little bit of wind tonight, and it's to the back of Jesuit here for the opening quarter. I'm sure they'd like a little bit more wind on the field. It has been a hot, muggy day for these teams warming up. And for Madison Prep now, trying to get off of these early jitters, you know, penalty right away on the good kick return, a couple more on the offense. They'll try to settle in here as they take it at their own 20 with, again, the freshman, if you're just joining us, at quarterback, Jacoby Shannon.
1: Correct. If you're Madison Prep right here, you just want some positive yards. You want to start to develop a little momentum, a little energy for yourself, and then the confidence will start coming.
0: Two wide receivers to each side, and it's a fake handoff and a nice easy throw out to the playmaker, Landon Johnson, for about a 5-yard catch as he's downed just before going out of bounds on the sideline.
1: Nice throw there by the freshman, you know, getting your playmaker's hands, and, you know, fortunately for Jesuit, which is a 6-yard game.
0: Shannon started back in the spring against Acadiana and played well, a 7-0 live scrimmage win against the Wrecking Rams. That's impressive. Against Central, a 12-6 scrimmage defeat, but Central a state champion just a couple of years ago, and he was very good last week. A 39-0 thrashing in the Jamboree against Woodlawn, and he's gotten better and better in the process, and he's asked to drop straight to throw here. Now decides to step up in the pocket, able to surge past the line of scrimmage to avoid the sack and get out of trouble there, and got about 2 yards.
1: He was looking deep right there to the middle of the field. Chad McGuire had good coverage on the wide receiver down the field and forced Jesuit's line to make a play, and fortunately only forced him to gain a 2-yard game right there.
0: So makes it about 3rd and 3 from the 27 for the Chargers. And Jesuit knows they'll be tested at times deep tonight with the speed at wide receiver that Madison Prep brings to the table. Another good snap, and now holding, looking, and trying down the field, and only a couple blue shirts there as Landon Johnson was the intended target down the near sideline. He was asking for interference, but it looked like good hand jostling there and coverage with the safety as well for the Blue Jays.
1: Yeah, I thought Jesuit had that one well covered. Quarterback on the outside did a good job of staying toe-to-toe with number 7, and also he had help on the back by the safety. So all in all, really good drive. Hopefully, Madison Prep can punt here and Jesuit gets the ball back.
0: So another stop by the Blue Jays forcing the punt. And again, Burke's not expecting much of a punt as he awaits on the Madison Prep side of the field. Another low snap. Jesmond not bringing any pressure. And it will hang up and be an easy, fair catch there. Right about where Burks was expecting it at his own 48-yard line.
1: Yeah, Jesmond wants to get the ball into Burks' hands in open space. Unfortunately, it was a smaller kick, so it didn't happen.
0: And we'll take a timeout now for the hydration break. Each quarter we'll have one midway through. As it's Jesuit 7, Madison Prep nothing here on Crescent City Sports and 106.1 Heaven.
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0: So the punter's knee was down as we're back to action and Jesuit in business. So wipe out the punt instead from the 15, a throw over the middle and behind the intended receiver. Dangerous toss and nearly intercepted.
1: Yeah, risky pass right there by Sully. Wide receiver didn't even turn around yet to get his head across to see the ball. Defender almost intercepted that, so not a great pass right there.
0: Intended for Benjamin Neff. And again, Jesuit fortunate there on the quick throw again by Sullivan. So Jesuit scoring on their first drive starting in Madison Prep territory, and now at the 15 facing second and 10. Sullivan will fake the handoff to Cerruti and throw to his right, and it's tipped at the line of scrimmage as the pressure from the left side of Madison Prep's defensive front came quickly.
1: Yeah, Sully was looking for his prime target, Jair Burks, right there, running a little slant route. One of the big guys up front tipped it, so third down right now for the Jays.
0: So Jesuit going with the passing game with these first two snaps inside the Madison Prep.
1: Yeah, really
0: 20-yard line
1: really
0: here.
1: Try to have these little quick hitters right here without allowing their defense to really get a good pressure on them up front.
0: You can see with some of these bunch looks the respect, but now Jazz are breaking out of it with two wide receivers to each side near the near side hash.
1: Trying to create some confusion right now with the defense with all this movement.
0: Fake up the handoff, and Cerruti not able to hold his block under pressure. Just trying to stay alive, Sullivan, and able to dump it off. And I don't know if he had an intended receiver in the area, but he didn't have much of a chance there.
1: Yeah, a lot of pressure on the outside right there, coming from the end. Sully scrambled to his left, right into the defender's hands. I don't know if he got that ball off for an incomplete pass or not, but it's going to be fourth down for the Jays.
0: Yeah, the blitz off the right side was the problem. Cerruti not able to stand him up, and after that, Sullivan. And it winds up being marked at the 25, making it a much more difficult field goal attempt here.
1: Should be about a 42-yard field goal right here.
0: So, pressure on here for the young kicker, Charlie Corbella. Familiar name, the kicking family at Jesuit. Right near the middle of the field. Snap is good. Low line drive will not get through the upright.
1: You got the distance, just missing a little bit wide left. When you take a sack right there on third down, it really makes a lot of talk on that kicker.
0: A big stop for Madison Prep there as they hold firm after the special teams miscue. And again, as we look at the replay, showing you about what his range is going to be, the Blue Jays sophomore kicker, and not able to punch it through. So relief for Madison Prep, trailing 7-0 here as they try to get something going with their offense.
1: Yeah, you saw Madison Prep bring pressure right there on third down with those hopes of getting the blitz and making it a hard field goal. And that's exactly what happened. The blitz came through, got the quarterback, and forced him to have a nice loss right there.
0: Madison Prep winning a state championship back in 2020. Again, it's been an awfully impressive decade for the Baton Rouge area-based program as they'll hand it off and a good cut to his left, now up the middle, and a gainer for a first down as John Prophet showing you why he averaged over 9 yards a carry last season. He can be a bell cow for this offense.
1: Yeah, get to the running back's hands. It's going to be their game play. Right now, they want to establish the run. They want to let those big guys up front eat, push the Jesuit lineman back. We'll see if they can do a fumble right here.
0: And now, able to pick it up, and Shannon making something out of nothing and running forward for a first down. So near disaster, and that had the Jesuit defense as confused as anybody.
1: Yeah, they're running a little tempo right there, getting the line of scrimmage early and trying to get Jesuit on their heels. They went a little too fast, and the quarterback fumbled. Fortunately, he's a great athlete, picked it up and ran with it. But, I mean, to be a freshman, 6'1", 172, is not a prototypical freshman. This guy's pretty big.
0: So out of bounds at the 46, the result, a couple of rushing first downs, a little bit more of what we expected to see from Madison Prep, although maybe not by design a moment ago.
1: Correct.
0: Shannon with the back to his right trips to the bottom here, the near side of the formation on the near hash. Shannon will fire, and it's caught, and some acceleration there in space inside the Jesuit 40 to about the 36-yard line. And no surprise, it's the TCU commit, Landon Johnson. He just needs a little room to get going.
1: Yeah, just a little 4-yard hitch right there, really. I mean, just get your playmaker's hands, burn a couple tackles, and I'm getting 15 yards out of it. But Landon Johnson, 6'1", 1.

0: call it a gain of four.
1: Yeah, Harlem did a nice job of breaking a couple tackles in the backfield right there and still gaining 4 or 5 yards. You know, good job by Jazz when filling those holes, but also a great run by number zero to make something out of nothing.
0: Built at that low center of gravity, 5'8", 180. The senior Turner averaged a touchdown a first down every time he touched the ball last year. Actually, 11 yards per carry, had over 900. Now on the third down, here is Shannon under heavy pressure. Now on his side of the field, will eventually just throw it up out of bounds. Got it far enough to avoid grounding, but the Jays were all over him in the backfield. Pressure from Chase Cooper and Brody Evans leading the charge.
1: Really good job right there of forcing the quarterback to his weak side. Couldn't throw on the run, had to throw it out of bounds. Great pressure, all around great call on defense.
0: And the Jays' ability to stop the run on first down, able to help them get the stop here. Although maybe not, as we'll see what Madison Prep decides to do with the ball at the 40-yard line. They are in punt formation, and again, it looks like it will be Shannon trying to handle those duties. Now with just one up back, got to see what they might run here. And we won't see it because we have a flag on the play at the snap and another formation call, or procedure, I should say, against the Chargers.
1: Big stop right here by Jesuit. Once Madison Prep punts the ball, it's going to be really important for Jesuit to have a good drive. But all in all, great job of bending but not breaking for Jets defense.
0: And the penalties piling up here for Madison Prep in the first quarter, making the task more difficult, trailing Jesuit 7-0, and the Jays expecting to perhaps start a drive in their own territory on their third possession. Again, a rough snap, able to get it off in time, hangs in the air, and Burks, with a lot of white shirts around him, able to run up and fair catch it at his 29-yard line.
1: Smart play by Burks right there, coming up and getting the ball right where it was. Wasn't a long kick, but he didn't want that ball to bounce towards the goal line and pick up another 10 or 15 yards. So I think it was a great play to go up there, getting that fair catch by Jair Burks.
0: Burks at 5'11", 175. Not just a track guy. He does have outstanding hands, and you can see the instincts there. How he reacts to these punts alone show you that he's got those football skills, those ball skills in particular you look for a Division I type receiver.
1: Yeah, he's got the makeup to really be an outstanding Division I college player. Very calm and cool. Trusts himself. You know, you want to get the ball in his hands, and he's a leader on this team.
0: So Jesuit now with it at their 29 with the one score lead, and the hard count leads to a lot of white shirts jumping across the line of scrimmage. We'll see which way this penalty goes.
1: A lot of movement up front. I'm not sure if Madison Prep was baited right there or if they just jumped the snap on the hard count.
0: Looks like they did indeed jump, the signal being offsides on the Chargers. So a free 5 yards for the Jays here on first down.
1: Really disciplined on Jesuit's end to hold the snap count and force Madison Prep offsides.
0: That hard count can be a weapon, certainly, against a team that rushes as hard and will blitz. Like we see extra numbers coming up here on this running play that doesn't get very far. Just the quick handoff up the middle again to Saruta.
1: Yeah, absolutely. They're going to do everything they can to prevent this rush from getting in the backfield. Hard counts, doubling off certain guys, just to give Sully enough time to get rid of the ball in these short routes.
0: Inside 2 minutes to go here in the opening quarter, and Jesuit has had the better of it. A couple possessions in Madison Prep territory, and the first one, a 41-yard touchdown drive. Rudy, left side, room to roam, and surging ahead past the first down sticks to the 40 as the Jays move the chains.
1: Good play call on the outside right there. Jesuit's knowing that there's stuff in the middle of the field. Let's try to get something on the outside, hit the corner. Nice run by Cerruti.
0: We'll see a couple other running backs tonight for Jesuit, including Jordan DeSilva, a sophomore, and another one to watch would be fellow sophomore Ashton Bourgeois. So a young backfield, but Cerruti, a junior, played quite a bit last year and was the second leading rusher on the Jays.
1: Yeah, the strength of Jesuit's team are wide receivers, so you're gonna see those guys really step up on these quick passes.
0: And we see a quick hitch to get the ball in space to one of their wide receivers and a successful one. Again, the quick passing game working well here. And once again, Cantrell heavily involved, able to surge forward and get about 8 yards near midfield.
1: Yeah, a nice catch and run right there by Jackson Cantrell. Just a little hitch right there. Jackson took it for about 8 yards.
0: So a good gain on first down. About 2 yards to go on second down at their own 48 for Jesuit. Sullivan awaits the snap. will face

0: the handoff and throw over the middle and into Chargers territory and down at the 35. Finally seeing Hayes Metier get his chance to catch the football, and the Jays mixing up the different wideouts.
1: Fantastic catch and throw right there. Sully Sullivan really put it on the money, even though he was kind of falling backwards. Hayes Metier had jumped to catch that one. But a great catch, great play call. Good first down for the Blue Jays.
0: Gain of 15 and marked at the 37 of Madison Prep in what could be the final play of this opening quarter. Guess what? Does not have to snap the ball if they don't want to with the play clock in their favor, but will snap it and hand it off. But just one step away there. Right up the middle, Cerruti. He breaks that tackle. He's still running.
1: Yeah, you know, Jets didn't have to run that play, but they're feeling confident right there in their momentum. They want to get as many plays before time expires as possible. And they just picked up 4 yards, a nice hard run right there.
0: We move to the second quarter here at City Park. Opening night of Louisiana High School football. Jesuit leading Madison Prep 7-0 here on Crescent City Sports in Heaven 106.1.
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1: All right, starting the second quarter and now.
0: He's Johnny Giavitella. I'm Jude Young with Jesuit leading 7-0 and driving. Again, Sullivan, the quarterback for the Blue Jays. Pistol look here with Cerruti behind him and three wide receivers. To the left side of the formation now, Cerruti shifting to the left of the junior quarterback, Sullivan.
1: Jesuit back to the run right here. Nice run by Cerruti. Good hit, though, by the middle linebacker.
0: Again, Jesuit trying to keep Madison Prep on their heels here with these runs, and that run-pass option and those quick passes have been really good for the Jays.
1: Yeah, all in all, trying to keep the clock moving right here, trying to keep Madison Prep on their heels and make sure these defenders are getting as much time on the field and sucking up as much oxygen as possible. But all in all, I mean, what a first quarter for Jesuit. Established the run early, had a bunch of good quick passes, did great on defense to prevent Madison Prep from scoring. 7-0 Blue Jays right now.
0: 3rd and 5 for Jesuit at the Madison Prep 32, and the pass off his back foot is accurate and at the 25 down for the first down. Once again, Cantrell has had a very busy opening half.
1: Yeah, great job right there by Cantrell, but recognizing it's only 5 or 6 yards to the first down, gets right past the sticks, catches it, gets down quick for a first down.
0: Now it's Vanden Way, who was at quarterback, who made that throw, and not a surprise he was able to throw off a platform. He has the only touchdown of the night so far, running it in from the 2-yard line. Now he'll look to keep it himself on the fake handoff, break a couple tackles, spinning forward inside the 20, and brought down at the 18. You see that athleticism on display right there.
1: Really strong run right there by Vanden Way. Got hit almost in the line of scrimmage, still broke a few tackles, spun his way up for a 7-yard game. Exactly why they brought him in, to keep pounding the rock, keep advancing the ball, and keeping Madison Prep on their toes.
0: Vanden Way running for 185 yards with 3 scores last year and throwing for 161. Out there for Sullivan at times tonight just to give that second look to the opposing defense, in this case Madison Prep. They had their defense on the field a lot here in the first half so far as Vanden Way goes around left in and inside the 10 and tackled out of bounds. First and goal, Jesuit.
1: Huge blocking right there for Jesuit. I mean, I don't think he got touched until 8 yards down the field. There's a reason why Jesuit was caught holding right there.
0: So a hold on the edge there, opening up the running room for Vanden Way. So It's been Madison Prep mostly dealing with penalty problems here, but the Jays will be backed up after they look like they were set up with the first and goal around the 8-yard line.
1: A lot of these Madison Prep defenders have their hands in their hips. They're really getting tired out there. Judge is doing a good job of running the ball hard, you know, keeping them on the field and taking a lot of time off that clock.
0: A big defensive front led by Jamiris Allen, a Nichols commit, a 295-pound senior, but again, not a lot of depth there as the Jays try to keep it on the ground on second and 13, and the pile moving in Jesuit's favor inside the 25 to the 23.
1: Yeah, all in all, big surge right there, 5-yard gain. You know, Jamiris Allen did a great job of taking on two guys right there. Tackled them right at the line of scrimmage, but, you know, fortunately, Jesuit pushed them ahead for 5 yards.
0: Making it about 3rd and 8 now for Jesuit at the 24-yard line of the Chargers. 7-0 Blue Jays with 9:46 and counting on the clock as the play clock now starting. Jesuit already on
1: Jesuit
0: the line.
1: Jesuit took a sack last time. It was 3rd in this distance and made it a hard field goal. So don't be surprised to see a lot of pressure right here from Madison Prep. Looking for that sack again.
0: Empty backfield here for the Jays. 3 wide right and 2 at the bottom. This time Sullivan out there and under pressure avoids one but not for long and swarmed under at the 28 as the Chargers didn't give him any time to set and throw that time.
1: Really tough to take a sack right there, just like what happened last 3rd down. That's why they missed the field goal. You know, if anything, just, you know, throw it at somebody's feet to try to prevent that 5-yard loss right here. So we'll see what happens on 4th down for Jesuit.
0: Yeah, a couple times in it. Madison Prep territory, it was the Chargers able to bring pressure on 3rd and long, and now Jesuit in that sort of danger zone here, not in field goal range, will keep the offense out on the field.
1: It seemed like they were looking for Jair Burks on that slant again. I think Madison Prep countered that with having a lot more men in the middle of the field right there to stop that, and that's what led to the sack.
0: Again, 5 wide from the 28, call it 4th and about 13.
1: 3 deep right here from Madison Prep.
0: And we now have a penalty on the Blue Jays that will push them back a little further.
1: Not a great sequence right here in the last 2 plays for Jesuit, pushing themselves back and hurting themselves right now.
0: Hurried themselves a little bit there when they had time to work with on 4th down. And now, again, the offense will stay out there with the 4, now 5 wide receivers. And Sullivan will look towards the far sideline and try to figure out a way to buy some time here because the Chargers front 4 have been getting pressure on the Jesuit quarterbacks lately on this drive.
1: You're looking at almost a 50-yard field. They're going to try to toss them up high in the air and almost act like a glorified punt. If the other team intercepts it, not a big deal.
0: Sullivan, with time, will spin to his left, fire, and miss an open target.
1: Had a few guys running pretty clean down the field right there. Sully bought himself some time. Really good throw right there to number 1, Jacoby Trudeau. Just couldn't come down with it. Oh, was that Grant LaBeouf right there, number 1?
0: It was Grant LaBeouf. Right. And again, Sullivan buying time. It winds up being a turnover on downs and a big stop for Madison Prep. And just not able to connect there as Sullivan did enough there to give his team a chance.
1: Yeah, Jesuit called the right play right there. Had a guy streaking on the corner route. Unfortunately, just couldn't come down with it.
0: So again, Madison Prep able to dodge trouble after Jesuit's opening touchdown drive. Still just 7-0 here with 8:06 to go in the first half at City Park's Tad Gormley Stadium.
1: Forgetting the ball where Jesuit did right there, it's really upsetting that they couldn't come away with points.
0: Madison Prep's last possession was their first into Jesuit territory, so gaining perhaps a little confidence there. Again, a bit of a fumble of the snap, and it was a good one that time, but able to throw and find Landon Johnson, and he is so dangerous as he continues to spin and surge forward inside Jesuit territory, finally brought down at the Blue Jay 41.
1: Man, if you give this guy any type of space, he's hard to break down. But a 30-yard gain right there on 1st down to get back into Jesuit territory.
0: And again, you just see the threat of the run, and even though there was pressure there, Austin Guidry was in his face, the throw quick, and Johnson, you have to give him extra space. And he caught the ball and did his thing again. Now on 1st down from the 41 of Jesuit, a surge up the middle, run straight ahead, and a positive gain of about 6 before the ball carrier stacked up by a couple of Blue Jays.
1: You just got to respect the run. You put a lot of guys in the box right there, and it just leaves people open out on the outside. And so it's hard to stop both.
0: Again, gain of 6 for Jayon Prophet. So a manageable second and four. And if you're Madison Prep here, you try to take advantage of the situation, not make mistakes, and put points on the board. And for Jesuit, their defense should be pretty well rested here. The offense on the field a lot, but still just the 7-0 lead. So pressure on here. Could be a key part of this game with 7 minutes and counting in the first half. It will be a keeper this time on the fake handoff, and the freshman Shannon able to dive forward close to the first down. Depends on where he's spotted out of bounds. Looks like it'll be on the near sideline at the 32.
1: Nice tackle right there by Trout, but unfortunately he got the first down before he was tackled.
0: They're going to say, though, they're going to mark him. Let's see. Initially it looked like the 32. Maybe short of the first down after all, and it is the 32. And it says 3rd and 1 on the sticks, and that's what we're going to go with. And it will be Prophet taking the handoff left side and past the 30 and down to the 29. First down charge.
1: Yeah, you see some of these big linemen just creating a little bit of a push right now on Jesuit. They're kind of wearing them down and getting some good yards in this run game. Jesuit needs to keep bending, but don't break, just like they've been doing the whole game. Madison's got 0 points right now, so hopefully they keep it that way.
0: Even though Johnson's had a couple short passes that he's turned into extra yards, Jesuit not giving up the big play so far. Always a threat when you play this Madison Prep team, and has so many weapons out there, led by Johnson. It will be a handoff to Prophet, now coming near side. He gets inside the 30 and falls forward over a couple Blue Jays, close to the 25.
1: Yeah, just a little zone read right there. Running back took it to the outside, picked up about 3 yards, but overall good play by Jesuit's defense right now, soaring to the ball.
0: We'll take a break on the hydration break. Jesuit 7, Madison Prep nothing, here on Crescent City Sports and Heaven 106.1.
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1: Second down and 8 right here for Madison Prep.
0: Right at the 6-minute mark here, middle of the second quarter. Chargers driving and again keeping it on the ground, and again it's Prophet sidesteps a tackle attempt, and another one at the 15, another inside the 10, and finally brought down around the 6-yard line, and the first time tonight it's first and goal for Madison Prep.
1: That was a strong run by Harlem Turner right there, actually, number 0. Took it on the outside. You know, a nice lane to run on that right side. Broke 3 tackles right there. Kept going, did not stop, and good strong run by number 0.
0: Yeah, Turner's got a little bit more of that wiggle in space, and Prophet a bit more of the thunder to that thunder and lightning combination. And now we have a sideline warning against Madison Prep. We had one in the first quarter on the Blue Jays sideline, so one on each team here in the first half. The next would result in a penalty either way. First and goal for Madison Prep, right around the 6-yard line of Jesuit.
1: Yeah, they really spread Jesuit out and kind of pick their poison of what they want to do with them. Either hand the ball off behind one of those big guys, number 65 right there, Jyron Davis or Jamaris Allen, or they just flip to the outside with number 7, Landon Johnson. And so a lot of ways to beat you if you're Madison Prep.
0: 3 split out to the short side, the near side of the field, and a run right up the gut is close to the goal line inside the 2-yard line as Madison Prep gets closer on first and goal.
1: Yeah, that was John Prophet again right there. I mean, what a great two-headed monster between Harlem Turner and Jayon Prophet. There's good strong running right there.
0: Turner back in there, and Shannon still at quarterback. Sometimes it's Landon Johnson who takes these snaps. Instead, it's a fake and a look at the slant, and guess who? Landon Johnson with the strong hands against good coverage. Touchdown,
1: great
0: Madison
1: catch
0: Prep.
1: Right there. Great catch. 21 Who was that? McKinley Perry right there with good coverage, but, you know, that was just a great catch. Tip your cap to number 7, Landon Johnson.
10: It's possible that Sonny Dykes is in the house with head coach of TC to look at his commitment and at least one other Madison Prep Charger. And I tell you what, he's got to like what he sees, whether he's watching elsewhere on the broadcast or in the house tonight. Madison Prep will now try to tie up the ball game with the extra point.
1: Yeah,
10: good hole.
1: Landon Johnson is a heck of a ball player.
10: And through the uprights, the straightaway kick up and good. And the Chargers able to march here 66 yards to tie the ball game up at 7. They've gotten a couple stops now with Jesuit in Charger territory and finally able to put a drive together and avoid the yellow hankies on the field.
1: Yeah, you know, you really just got to look at the totality of this game and see how much Jesuit had opportunities to really put Madison Prep away early on. I mean, two good drives in Madison Prep's territories that ended in 0 points. So Jesuit just needs to take advantage of the opportunities that Madison Prep's given them, because if you let this team hang on for too long, Madison Prep's going to come back and bite you.
10: Tonight's coverage on Crescent City Sports is brought to you by Ochsner Andrews Sports Medicine Institute. 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And if you're Ryan Manalli and the Blue Jays, you're hoping you can put a sustained drive together to run out the half and try to respond to that first Charger score.
1: You got to think that Madison Prep's game plan coming in was put pressure on the quarterback and take Jair Burks out of the game. He's really only caught a couple passes right now for short gains. And if you give him the ball in open space, you know, it could be a quick score for Jesuit. So Madison Prep's doing a good job of keeping him in that bag and really putting pressure on the quarterback.
10: Kicking away from the 40, and the straightaway kick will be taken by an up back in front of Burks at the 12. Up the middle and plenty of room to run, and coming near sideline, although there's a flag down in the Madison Prep territory, is Michael Cerruti. Finally spun down at the 32, but we'll see about the two markers back at the Jesuit 30.
1: Yeah, this one might be coming back right here. Unfortunately, Cerruti had a great return right there. Broke a couple tackles, took it down the left side for a long gain. Let's take a look again and see if this was actually a blocking back or holding.
10: And you can see it happening right there.
1: Yeah, hook. 56 kind of hooked him on the outside.
10: Tough call on Cole McMinn, the senior linebacker on special teams, but look to be the right one, and that long return will come back to around the 20-yard line where Jesuit will set up shop here.
1: The Blue Jays doing a lot of positive things, unfortunately, and, you know, some of these penalties are negating big plays for them, so you really gotta be a little bit more more disciplined, in your preparation. In your form.
10: Yeah, you'll see a lot of those on opening night here. You work through it in scrimmages and the jamboree. If it's still an issue for a lot of teams, is it's a keeper up the middle after the fake and Vanden way. Nowhere to run. Stop at the line of scrimmage.
1: Yeah, Jesuit bringing Manny Vanden way back in the game to start this drive. Trying to create a little bit more opportunity, a little bit more momentum back on Jesuit's side, because right now Madison Prep seems to be taking advantage of that score and getting energized and ready to play some ball right now.
10: Both quarterbacks in those games against Mandeville, the live scrimmage, and then North Shore, the jamboree, able to move the ball through the air. Vanden Way certainly more than capable. As the clock ticks inside, 4 minutes to go before halftime. Second and long for Jesuit. Another fake and keep, and this time Vanden Way with plenty of room to run and tripped up at the 35. So he tried to bounce it to his left, or he'd still be running. Still a first down for Jesuit, about a 16-yard run.
1: Great hole right there up the middle by the offensive lineman. You see that big B gap that the Madison Prep was leaving open, and here comes Vanden Way again with some more runs up the middle.
10: Vanden Way accelerates quickly on that first step and found room there to his left. Brought down now at the 43-yard line, so a couple of QB keepers for positive yardage running in between the tackles.
1: Yeah, Vanden Way and Sullivan both add their own little elements to the game. Sullivan's a really good pocket passer, good, sharp, accurate thrower, big guy, good pocket presence. Vanden Way comes in and really is more of the runner, the scrambler, the guy who wants to come in with some passion and try to run over some people and pick up some yards and get the team rallying around him.
10: Jesuit had the extra blocker in there in Hayes Ponder, and they come back with a tight end here as Ashton Bourgeois has been the running back on these past two plays. As Vanden Way has decided to keep the football, now taking his time here with a reset
0: of the play clock.
1: Yeah, Jets are slowing things down right here.
0: 3:24 to
1: go. Making sure everybody's in line.
0: Don't know if it's a clock issue here on 2nd and 3 from the Jesuit 43. Both teams with 3 timeouts remaining if needed.
1: You really don't want to see any stoppage of action right now if you're Jesuit with them moving the ball the way they are. It just gives Madison Prep extra time to take some deep breaths and gather themselves.
0: Back to each side of Vandenway here. Very tight formation with 3 Blue Jays in front of them behind the line of scrimmage now. Shifting going on, including Burks out of the backfield, wide at the top. The danger man at receiver for Jesuit. It's the straight run on the delay, and again, Vandenway, plenty of room now across midfield and brought down at the Charger 48.
1: Really strong run right there. There was a middle outside linebacker really bared on Vandenway right there, just stiff-armed to right the line of scrimmage and picked up an extra 7 yards.
0: They're giving a different look after the 2 runs there by emptying the backfield late, and that one broken tackle in the backfield meant everything for Vandenway, who ran over another defender. First down, Jesuit. Again, yep. At the 48, Jesuit's been on the Chargers side of the field a lot here in this first half, but still tied 7-7, 2:34 and counting. Receiver in motion late, and it is a straight handoff this time, and nothing doing, no gain on the play.
1: Yeah, that's Ashton Bourgeois right there, number 21 on the handoff. Man, he come out of the game, and here comes Sully Sullivan, the more the pocket passer quarterback coming in the game.
0: Again, Jesuit can take their time here with the 3 timeouts in their pocket. 2:10 and counting. Bourgeois remains the running back. 4 wide receivers out there for Jesuit. 2 to each side. Sullivan, his team lined up with the back to his right. Plenty of time to snap it. Jesuit taking their time. Now a fake handoff. And a deep throw down the sideline that will
1: be all over him right
0: there. Away, but a flag down in your right. Clearly pass interference. Burks getting the rare one-on-one matchup.
1: I was just about to say, Jesuit's going to have to take a couple shots in the field at some point in the game, and that was to Jair Burks. Pretty good coverage right there by the cornerback from Madison Prep, but at the end of the day, right at the last second, he really jumped on Jair Burks for pass interference.
0: You've got to run with him first, and then you've got to find the football. And it was the latter that was the issue there, all over the back of the intended receiver, Burks.
1: Yeah, cornerback just engaged a little bit too early right there. Good pass by Sully. I think if he doesn't hit him, it's a completion, maybe even a touchdown. And Burkson can break a tackle right there. But overall, good solid play to lengthen out this team.
0: Penalty marched off to the 34-yard line of Madison Prep. First down by penalty for Jesuit with 1:47 to go. And again, with the clock stopped, Jays will line up with Sullivan at quarterback.
1: Yeah, Manny Vandenway kind of set the tone early on, got him down the field, and here comes Sully Sullivan throwing the rock a little bit more.
0: The up back again is Baxter, the tight end, with Bourgeois to the left of Sullivan. He'll throw it over the middle and behind the intended target.
1: Yeah, Ben Neff seemed to get a little scared, come across the middle right there, right in front of the middle linebacker. Might have been a little too far out in front of him, too. I couldn't really see it that well. But yeah, those short, quick passes are what Jesuit wants to do.
0: A couple times in this game, Sullivan trying that play with Neff and not able to get it out in front of him to give him a chance to catch it. But again, 1:45 to go, 2nd and 10 for Sullivan and the Jays. 35-yard line of the Chargers, tied at 7. Late in this opening half. Neff in motion will set up now with another receiver to the right. Sullivan will come near side and throw on a leaping catch and brought down immediately. Jesuit gets about 7 yards on the play. And again, just another quick hitter this time in space. Medier with the grab.
1: Yeah, that's Hayes Medier right there on the outside. Really good strong catch right there for about 6 yards. You know, if you watch Madison Prep's defense, they really attack the quarterback. You know, they're kind of expecting the run. But as soon as, the quarterback drops back, those middle linebackers are hustling to the quarterback.
0: So 3rd and 4 now for Jesuit. Call it the 28 of the Chargers. 109 and counting here in the opening half.
1: Big third down right here.
0: The fake by Sullivan. The throw in the middle caught. Medier is gone. The quick hitter that time pops free.
1: Beautiful.
0: And Hayes Medier.
1: Beautiful play call right there. They got Hayes Medier one-on-one on the outside. Sullivan looked to the right, had the middle pop wide open right into Medier's hands for a nice 25, 30-yard touchdown right there.
0: So Medier had been quiet second leading returning receiver for Jesuit from last season. But two straight catches, including the score that puts Jesuit up with 1-on-1 to
1: go. Really good feel for Hayes Medier right there to really split the cornerback and the safety to find room for that slant play to work. And fantastic throw right there by Sully Sullivan for that 25-yard touchdown.
0: Corbello looking to tack on the extra point.
1: Good big snap play, right, and hold. Big play right there on third down with a minute left in the game. That's really going to give Jesuit a boost right there.
0: The kick is pure as well. So we'll take the timeout with 1:01 to go before the half. Jesuit retaking the lead 14-7 over Madison Prep here on Crescent City Sports and Heaven 106.1.
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0: So only 61 seconds to work with here for Madison Prep as Jesuit's retaken the lead on an impressive touchdown drive of 80 yards.
1: This kickoff is going to be important right now. Getting out of number seven's hands and getting something safe out in space.
0: Jay's going with the pooch again and an up back jumping to grab it at the 35 and now push backwards. Maybe got a couple more yards on the play as the officials will spot it at around the 38-yard line with 54 seconds to go.
1: Yeah, that's fine. If you're Jesuit right there, you're happy with that result. The last thing you want is to allow an 85-yard touchdown return, as time expires in half.
0: So Jesuit, with the response, as Madison Prep tied the ball game an 80-yard march, and we've talked about it, these teams, they've moved the ball well if they've been able to avoid the yellow hankies.
1: Yeah, absolutely. I mean, Jesuit's doing a great job of running the ball, doing some short passes. You know, they had a few opportunities to score, but unfortunately shut themselves in the foot on third down. As they were about to score, which took them out of field goal range and took them out of the opportunity to go for it on fourth down. And so Jesuit could have more points here than 14, but, you know, they'll be happy to go into halftime on a 7-point lead.
0: So with an empty backfield, Madison Prep looking to be aggressive here. Shannon fires near sideline. And the catch out of bounds quickly at the 42. Only about a 4-yard gain on the play as Jordan McGee, the sophomore, with the grab.
1: Yeah, Jesuit playing three guys about 20 yards deep right now, trying to avoid that big Hail Mary play right now as time expires in the half. But Jesuit just needs to be careful not to give up any kind of big plays.
0: And again, Madison Prep does have time here with three timeouts to use. Just 50 seconds to go, though. Again, they'll go empty. Three wide receivers up top and two at the bottom. Quick pressure coming and forcing Shannon to scramble to his left. He'll get a bit of a gain, maybe 4 or 5, before stepping out of bounds on the far side at the 48.
1: Good pressure right there by number 96, Chase Cooper, coming off the end, creating a little bit of pressure for the quarterback, and that's what enabled him to scramble. But as of right now, Jesuit will take 8 and 9 yard carries as long as they're not giving up a 40-yard pass play.
0: Jesuit able to get pressure that time with just a 3-man rush, but those guys know the throw is coming. If they keep going with the empty backfield, we'll see if there's a shift in that thinking for the Chargers here on what is spotted for a first down on that scramble.
1: 43 seconds left right here, so Master Prep does have time. They got three timeouts. They're going to kind of feel out what Jesuit's trying to do and find some open space in that secondary.
0: Chargers will burn the first one as they want to be sure here with this situation, trying to answer that Jesuit touchdown drive that made it 14-7 here late in this opening half. Jude Young with Johnny Giavitella here. And I think what we've had in this ball game so far is you see what these teams can do very well offensively. And when they've avoided penalties, they've been able to move the football. And Jesuit's two quarterback system, it's pretty seamless here. You don't usually see it work this well, but in the middle of drives, they're able to put Sully Sullivan or Manny Vandenway out there and keep moving the football.
1: Yeah, so what's nice for Jesuit is they have different ways to beat you, right? If you're going to be playing the pass more, they'll bring in Manning to kind of attack you in the middle, or if you're going to try to take away that run, they got Sully to come in and throw the ball pretty well, which you saw in that last drive. But Madison Prep needs to get back to running the ball hard, just like they did on that touchdown drive. Really not throwing the ball too deep. Anytime they throw it, it's the number seven. That is Landon Johnson, the big TCU commit. So they're probably going to look to go his way right now before time expires in the first half.
0: And another situation of growth here for Jacoby Shannon. Again, the freshman quarterback for Madison Prep. Does not look out of place out there when he's slinging the football around, and a good scrambler as well. Again, empty will take the snap, but another five is going to be marched off here. And the one thing you don't want to see out of a timeout if you're the Chargers is a pre-snap penalty, but there's another one.
1: Yeah, all that wide receiver was trying to do was get off the ball early. You could see him trying to go deep right there and just beat guys off the ball. And fortunately for Jesuit, he left a little bit early and then pushed him back 5 yards.
0: So put it at the 43 of Madison Prep, first and 15. And it'll be 41 seconds on the clock to work with. Two timeouts left for the Chargers, so they can work the ball all over the field if they choose to and trust Shannon.
1: Yeah, Jesuit's cornerbacks are playing about 15 yards off the ball right now.
0: One rusher coming free, but a throw over the middle and a strike. The catch at the 40 and a first down for Madison Prep with pressure right in his face. Shannon able to deliver.
1: Yeah, great read right there. You could see Jesuit playing a real deep zone. That was kind of a mid-tier, 10 to 15 yard. Seemed like a little seam route and hit him for the first down.
0: Clock ticking, 24 and counting. Snap, good. Throw over the middle, also good. And again, taking advantage of the space over the middle for another first down connection here. This time the catch by Caden Craven, a 5'10 junior.
1: Yeah, 16 seconds left. Madison Prep just burned their second timeout. Madison Prep's moving the ball. They can see that Jesuit's playing really deep in those zones and trying to find some open lanes in those short to intermediate routes.
0: I don't know what the range would be in their kicking game here, but the very least in range to take shots at the end zone if they want to. Maybe time for about three more plays left with the one timeout remaining.
1: I would assume Madison Prep has one goal in mind. It's getting in the end zone. I don't think they're looking to get close for a field goal. They're looking to punch this thing in, tie the ball game up. I'm not sure what kind of confidence they have in their kicker. But it seems like they have enough athletes to try to get the ball in the end zone right now.
0: And I'm not going to tell the excellent coaching staff for the Blue Jays how to coach here, but I'm going to cheat a safety towards Landon Johnson's side because he can just go up in traffic and grab the football. We saw him make a great catch earlier on the slant where he just ripped the ball away from good coverage.
1: You have to be careful about Landon Johnson, but those last two catches were by wide receivers who were not him, and so other guys are stepping up, and the quarterback's doing a good job of showing confidence for other guys in the field.
0: And keep an eye on Johnson, who's at the bottom of the formation, number seven for Madison Prep. First and 10, 29-yard line of the Blue Jays. Again, just 16 seconds left before halftime with Jesuit leading 14-7. The catch of the snap, Shannon decides to scramble to his right. Right around the line of scrimmage, he throws and behind an open receiver at about the 10-yard line.
1: Really good job right there by Jesuit's secondary of holding on for as long as they can. They got the quarterback to throw on the run and led to an incomplete pass. Even though they had a wide receiver break open late, it wasn't on target.
0: And I saw it live and thought that maybe he was okay with the throw, not fully past the line of scrimmage, but the officials see it the other way and call it an illegal forward pass on the charge.
1: Yeah, it had to be really close. I thought it was going to be close, but the referees thought that he had both feet beyond the line of scrimmage and led to a penalty for Madison Prep.
0: Marked off as a 5-yard penalty, the loss of down.
1: Yeah,
0: not that really matters here with just 9 seconds on the clock.
1: No, big play right there for the Jays. Backed them up, lost time. 9 seconds left. You know, they might be able to get two plays off before this.
0: And the Jesuit sideline hearing from the coaches up here in the booth calling timeout frantically to make sure that the coverage on the back end was correct. And First time out called there by Jesuit. You don't want to mistake at this point when you're expecting from the Chargers just to heave towards the end zone.
1: Yeah, the last thing you want is miss alignment right now and give up a big play. So Jesuit's going to make sure that they're sound on defense. They have their alignments and their responsibilities, shored up and they're not giving a big play right now with 9 seconds left.
0: We talked about Jesuit with the tough non-district schedule coming up. Their go to St. Thomas More a week from Friday. For week two, and a big matchup for Madison Prep in week two against University Lab, the team that beat them twice in close games last season, including in the quarterfinal round of the state playoffs. And Knox Kiffin, might have heard of him, the quarterback up there at ULab, so a lot of eyes are on all of his games. That's one of the more interesting games tomorrow night. Archbishop Rummel now with Colton Nussmeier as their quarterback. I think a lot of folks are going to be wondering how that game goes. A lot of great week one matchups, including this one.
1: I tell you what, there's some really good high school football on, and anytime you want to come to a good game, there's one nearby, and these teams aren't afraid of good competition. They're playing against good teams week in and week out.
0: 9 seconds to go. Now at the line of scrimmage, lined up again with the backfield empty. The snap straight back to Shannon.
1: Jez are only rushing three right now.
0: Down to 4 seconds to go. This will be the last play of the half, it appears. Shannon hit as he throws it up and intercepted. Two different Blue Jays had a chance at it, and Jesuit may be able to bring this back, but the tackle made past the 35 and down at the 37-yard line. Jesuit had that one well defended, and again, pressure from just a three-man front on the quarterback. The interception made there, it looks like, by Vandenway.
1: Yeah, they had their hands team in right there to make sure that they can go up and swat the ball down. Good half right there by Jesuit going up 14-7. I think this is exactly the kind of game that you want Jesuit to see play right now, and it's feeding right into the Jesuit strategy. You don't want to have any kind of a track meet against Madison Prep with the athletes on this field, and the fact that Jesuit's getting off the field and only allowed Madison Prep to have 7 points is huge.
0: So Vandenway with a 2-yard touchdown run and also an interception in the first half for the three sports standout.
1: Not bad to show the next school and college. You can play both ways if need be.
0: And the other Jesuit quarterback, Sully Sullivan, with the strike to Hayes Medier for the 28-yard touchdown that gave Jesuit the lead in this contest. But, we saw Madison Prep as well put together a long drive, and they've got playmakers. So this game certainly poised for an exciting second half.
1: This is a great game. This is an exciting game, back and forth. It's going to be interesting to see what kind of adjustments Madison Prep makes. But I'll tell you, on some of their drives, they were really moving the ball, created a lot of lanes for running backs, and those running backs run hard. So I would imagine they're going to kind of try to slow things down and really try to pound that ball and get behind those big blockers in the second half there and keep Jesuit off the field offensively.
0: And, of course, we thank Jesuit High School for allowing this simulcast to be part of our Crescent City Sports and Gulf Coast Sports and Entertainment Network coverage tonight. We'll talk a little bit about what's going on at Jesuit and look at the good matchups that we were just referring to for this week one set for around the state tomorrow night. I'm Jude Young with Johnny Giovitelli. And at the half at City Park's Tad Gormley Stadium, it's the Jesuit Blue Jays 14 and the Madison Prep Chargers 7 here on Crescent City Sports and 106.1 Heaven.
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0: That's City Parks, Tag Gormley Stadium. Jesuit with a 14-7 halftime lead over Madison Prep in this week one opener. Good action on a Thursday night, including a game over on 106.7 The Ticket, as well as we speak, De La Salle and Covington matching up, and our good friend Ken Trahan with the call of that contest. But here I'm Jude Young along with Johnny Giovitello, and we're going to talk a little bit about what Johnny's doing at his alma mater now. Of course, your extensive experience in the sports world, being a successful major leaguer after a great career at what they're calling LSU New Orleans now, an All-American for the Privateers, second-round pick, and I mean, just being able to play at that level and now coming back to Jesuit with a position created for you to take Jesuit into, I guess, the modern era here when you talk about everything going on in the sports world. You look at stuff like lawsuits being in the headlines and things like that, and the NIL rev sharing era on the college level. And all of that affects college as well as high school sports. You are the head of sports development at your alma mater. And talk a little bit about what you're trying to do to be able to help the student athlete and the athletic programs at Jesuit.
1: Yeah, no, listen, it's a true honor to come back to Jesuit High School and be the head of sports development. You know, I've seen a lot in my day professionally in the college level, and I think preparing these kids for life after Jesuit High School athletics is my main goal. You know, helping them get to college, be prepared when they do go to college, to be physically educational. Prepared, not only on the field, but also in the weight room as well. You know, increasing facilities, helping them understand what to expect when they do get to the next level of whatever sport they might play. Attracting talent for, you know, elementary schools to keep good talent coming into New Orleans, to keep coming to Jesuit in particular, so that when people see me, they can kind of see themselves and what the opportunities might be for their career, knowing that I was a public school kid, that you don't have to be super rich or, you know, come from, you know, highfalutin society in order to come to Jesuit, and to let everybody know that when you come here, you're going to have world-class academics and world-class athletics.
0: And you know what's interesting about this? When I look at the information Ryan Manalli gave us for this broadcast and over at Crescent City Sports, you look at so many multi-sports, two- and three-sport athletes at Jesuit. You know, some schools out there do a great job, and you get the I think, the unfair moniker for some of them, calling them football factories, right? But you're trying to win and give the greatest opportunities for student-athletes, no matter whether they focus on one sport or not. But it's really the latter at Jesuit, and you're a prime example of that. You are all metro as a football player. Obviously, baseball was the path meant for you, and you're trying to help all these student athletes balance that along with a tough curriculum.
1: Yeah, you know, it's kind of like you get into a really big time at academic school. You know, you got to have all the things that kind of stick out on your resume. And I think when college coaches see kids play multiple sports, it kind of adds a different dimension of their other athleticism that coaches like to see, that kind of separates them from the rest of the thousands of athletes who they're recruiting. So I think playing multiple sports is very good for the athlete, very good for your dynamic athleticism. And ultimately, we're trying to pair these guys with the right school that is their best fit so they can go and thrive when they do get to college.
0: And, you know, I wonder this, because you come back to campus full time after, it's been a long time. I mean, you're still a young guy, but a couple decades, there's been so many changes. So the question really is, how much is it the same because of the tradition at Jesuit and the support system? And how much have things changed and maybe changing as we speak?
1: You know, I think things change, but menial pace at Jesuit that you don't really notice it until later on, because the same traditions and characters that built the walls of Jesuit that have been there for hundreds of years are still the same character, the same responsibilities and traditions that we're going to keep hounding into the kids. Certain things change, but the overall framework of how we're going to mold and develop the kid doesn't change. We've had a lot of success doing that over the, you know, past couple hundred years, and in the nation way is something that we take a lot of pride in teaching and instilling into our kids. On the athletic front, you know, with NIL being is what it is, you know, we're gonna meet it at head to head and not put our heads in the sand on it. We're gonna get out ahead of it with NIL protocol, with understanding how to handle agents when they come our way and how to handle NIL contracts. And you know, if that's the world that we're going to live in, we're going to play that game. And we want our kids to get exposure and opportunities to make money. And we're not going to prohibit that, unless it's violating certain protocol. But if everything is legal, we're going to support our kids and make NIL money as much as possible.
0: Now, here's a tricky question, because, you know, the Catholic League, the respect amongst the schools, but also the competition. How much do you look at what the other schools are doing, and, you know, vice versa? Has happening and conversing with folks on the other side to try to make sure that you're doing the best for the students and the athletes at Jesuit. At the same time, you don't want to be competitive just to try to keep up. You've got to do what's right for the Jesuit student in your case.
1: At the end of the day, it's about building and forming the Jesuit student, and we feel like athletics is a big way to model certain behaviors and certain characteristics into those kids. And if there are other kids at other schools that might be, you know, Jesuit material, then we would love to have them over at Jesuit. And we don't like to lose. You know, we understand that losing is part of the game, but, you know, we're looking to add state championships in football, baseball, basketball, amongst the other sports that we do very well at as well. So we're not looking just to compete. We're looking to win and help our kids develop at the same time.
0: The president of Jesuit High School, Father John Brown, really values the athletic side of things and the big picture of giving every student at the school the opportunity to succeed in anything possible. He's been a real positive force there, and now you get to work with him on a regular basis.
1: Father Brown and Jeremy Ruther, the principal, are two phenomenal human beings. The future of Jesuit academics and athletics is very bright. The average ACT score of a Jesuit student is a 29 now, so the work that the teachers are doing, the faculty are doing to not only educate the kids but making them men for others and true men of price is unbelievable. And if we could add the element of athleticism and pro performance to that mix, the sky's the limit for Jesuit as a whole.
0: And you're part of a sort of a leadership change on the athletic side. After so many years, Dave Morrow retires, and you have Scott Bain's father step up to the lead role, and John Orlon as well, another experienced guy. And these guys know how to coach. They know what programs and coaches need. And you're all part of that because you've been an athlete who's needed the highest end of support to be able to succeed at the highest level. It seems like a really good mix there.
1: Absolutely. We have coaches that, in our opinion, are the best in the business, and that's what we want to give our kids, the most chance to succeed on and off the field as possible. And to do that, you know, we're going to have to develop our kids, understand the game, be very fundamentally sound, and win games because we're more prepared than anybody else. And that's at the end of the day, what I think our MO and our protocol needs to be, is being tough, being prepared, being physical, but also understanding the game and beating teams from an awareness standpoint.
0: We teased a little bit about some of the great matchups across the state, and if we just went region by region, we could go on and on about them, but we have a Baton Rouge versus New Orleans matchup here, and there's some crossover with that. We talked about the idea of these quarterbacks that are highly recruited, the Georgia commitment, Colton Nussmeier, and Archbishop Rummel going up to University High to take on quarterback Knox, Kiffin and company. That stands out as well. Warren Easton will go up to East Ascension tomorrow night as well. That is a headliner. You got Zachary at Plaquemine, who's number 6 in 4A in the Crescent City Sports Poll, one spot behind Madison Prep, and those two teams now in the same district at 6-4A. So I'm sure the Charger fans will be interested in how the Green Devils do in that one against a typically strong Zachary squad. Meanwhile, in the New Orleans area, well, we've got some really great games to talk about. St. Paul's is going to Destrehan, and Hanville going over to the West Bank to take on Archbishop Shaw right here in this stadium tomorrow night. A Slido program that's been on the rise, taking on Holy Cross. We know the Holy Cross Jesuit rivalry speaks for itself in state history, so we'll be keeping an eye on that one tomorrow evening as well. And in a game you can watch on CrescentCitySports.com and on the Gulf Coast Sports and Entertainment Network. It'll be over at Pan American. Should be a lively atmosphere when John F. Kennedy faces a defending state champion in Riverside Academy. But just talking about the Catholic League this year, as competitive as it was when you played and has been over the years, you've had John Curtis as part of the district for a long time, and now what Bryce Brown has done at Edna Carr, it's ridiculous, the competition level and the quality and the wear and tear these teams go through each and every week playing at the highest level of the state with big, talented athletes.
1: Yeah, absolutely. I mean, for a fan, it's great. For a coach, there's a lot of pressure on you to beat these really good teams every week. Unfortunately, you know, I'm not the football coach, you know, the head guy, so I don't have to worry about beating these teams. But yeah, a lot of preparation, a lot of work goes into it. A lot of respect goes out to our coaches to have to fight that battle week in and week out. But listen, that's what they sign up for. If you want to be the best, you got to beat the best. And that's ultimately what we want. And for us to compete and out-prepare and out-work and compete against these teams.
0: And with the Shrine on Airline being remodeled, becoming a football-first facility, that's going to be great for Jesuit that's used it as a home field in recent years. But for this year, because it's closed down, makes the challenge of the schedule a little bit tougher for the Jays. They'll be in Tad Gormley three more times, actually four in the regular season, but a home game of sorts against Bonneville at Yenny. I don't know who's the home team between those. Still the traditional game against Holy Cross remains at City Park, but having to play a game, for example, at Southeastern against John Curtis in October. So that's just another added obstacle here, and it's led to some weird scheduling for the Catholic high schools in the district this year that folks will notice, including some weird 3:30 Friday games and doubleheaders, although Jesuit seem to avoid that mess at least.
1: I tell you what, though, playing here at Tad Gormley, there's something special about it. When I played here, and, you know, I remember playing Brother Martin here on the Saturday, and both teams were undefeated in district. And I think we almost sold this whole place out. You know, 20,000 people were here. And it's just something special about this place. And, you know, when you're playing against Holy Cross or Brother Martin, and this place is almost packed, I mean, it really feels like almost a college environment. And it's a great place to play, and I like watching games here.
0: It's always just hanging out as far as before the game, the great tailgating atmosphere in the park as well. Whether you're an alum that's coming back many years after the fact or you're a student, you get to really have time with the community in a way that you don't really get on campus. It just adds to the atmosphere, and City Park provides that better than pretty much any other facility. So when we hear about more upgrades happening here, really nice turf field here, replacement is nice to see and good for the players, certainly. We look forward to even more enhancements here at City Park moving forward. Of course, in the first half, Jesuit was able to take advantage of a short field and take a 7-0 lead on a 41-yard touchdown drive capped by Manny Vandenway's keeper from 2 yards out. And Jesuit led 7-0 after one quarter. Then Madison Prep able to march the other way, 66 yards, and Landon Johnson, the standout senior, able to catch a short slant to cap that drive, but a real response for Jesuit late in the half, and the most impressive drive of the night by either team, both quarterbacks mixing in the running ability of Vandenway early, and then Sully Sullivan with the strike of 28 yards, the touchdown pass to put the Jays back on top, connecting with Hayes Medier. So you saw the best of what these teams can do, really, as shaking off the cobwebs, that opener, it's a different sort of feel, and the offense has got more comfortable in the second quarter.
1: Yeah, you know, good teams find a way to come back even when they make a mistake or get punched in the mouth. Good teams find a way to respond. That's what Jesuit did, going up 7-0, but then Madison Prep coming and tying the ball game up 7-7. Jesuit answered back with a touchdown of their own. So you're really seeing a lot of grit from the Jesuit ball club, and something I love to see as well.
0: What do you expect to see from the second half as far as the Jesuit defense goes? I think they've done a solid job here. The mission to not give up the big play, and they've really been able to avoid that for the most part against this explosive Charger squad.
1: Yeah, you know, I think the whole approach of being bend but not break is something that we're going to be trying to do the same thing up again. You know, not giving up too big of plays, but when you do, just try to lick your wounds and not have it, you know, come back and haunt you big time.
0: Yes, if you're Ryan Manalli, who's got his team huddled up on the field right now with some final thoughts before the second half. Last week, he wasn't pleased with some of the sloppiness, even though it was a short turnaround in the Jamboree against a very well-coached North Shore team. But this is a Jesuit team that sort of grew from that. Sometimes you need a bit of a wake-up call before the season to be at your best. And when you play a team that's ranked fifth in the state in their class, you better be ready. And Jesuit seems to have been ready and were the sharper team earlier in the game.
1: Yeah, absolutely. I think last week was a bit of an oversight of North Shore. I think they were looking more so to Madison Prep. I don't think that's a great strategy, but I think that was what was going on. And to me, whenever you practice, whenever you play, no matter if it's a practice on a Monday afternoon or you're playing in a scrimmage game or you're playing the state championship, there's one way to play, one way to go about your business, and that's full throttle. Last week didn't happen, but this week Jesuits really turned it on, really stepped up, and playing some good football as of right now.
0: Yeah, there's only one team on the schedule this season that didn't make the playoffs, and they were a playoff caliber team joining the district. So, again, when you look at this, that's the lesson. There are no weeks off here. If you're sloppy, you're going to pay for it.
1: Oh, absolutely. I mean, every week is a preparation goes into it. You know, you really have to figure out how teams are trying to beat you and implement different strategies to beat the other team. So I don't think that each week you have the same strategy and playbook. I think every week you're kind of preparing for a new opponent and new ways to stop them. And so, you know, Jesuit has to work it off for them, but they're all smart kids and they're up for the challenge.
0: Yeah, they certainly are, and certainly are getting a good challenge tonight here from a Madison Prep team that we've talked about They're not successful year in, year out by dodging quality opponents. They take on all comers as we're close here to the start of this third quarter. We mentioned after University Lab, we're talking about how good Zachary normally is. They're the week three opponent after the Cubs match up with Madison Prep in a home game for the Chargers in week two. Then it's games against Broadmoor, McKinley, Scotlandville, Brule, and St. Michael the Archangel. But the big one circled on the schedule, the new district foe. It should come down to Madison Prep and Plaquemine, and those teams will meet at Plaquemine in week nine. But a long way

0: in the deepest of the two deep backs for the Jays, Jair Burks, but a good return. Also wiped out by penalty, though, in the first half. Michael Cerruti dangerous as well in front of him as they wait inside the 20-yard line. Straightaway kicker, and the boot goes straight down the middle of the field and fumbled but picked up by Burks at around the 12. Hesitates and then dances his way past the 25, accelerates past the 30, down at the 35, but another late flag coming in at the end of the play.
1: Every time Burks gets the ball, you know, you almost have to hold your breath because he's just one missed tackle away from taking it to the house, and that's what he had there. Fortunately for Madison Prep, he held on that last tackle before he was gone and off of the races.
0: And this time the late flag will be against Madison Prep, and it is a personal foul on the Chargers. So this will be marked off right around the midfield, and another drive with great field position for the Blue Jays. They had several in the first half, but really only took advantage of one of the three early on, but they'll be right at midfield on the City Park logo to start the third quarter.
1: Another short field for Jets with the drive on. We're going to start with Mandy Vandeweghe right here at quarterback. We're going to see if they can establish the run and get some push up front here.
0: Yeah, power look here with, once again, Baxter, the tight end, as an up back, and it'll be a roll to his side and a keeper for Vandeweghe, who's tripped right after he got the midfield and wound up falling right at the line of scrimmage.
1: Yeah, nice tackle right there by Dalen early right there. 5'11", 210, outside linebacker. Good tackle to fill that hole and take Vandeweghe down for no game.
0: So after student body left, second and 10 for the Jays again at the 50. We keep an eye on Burks, one of the receivers up top. It is a handoff this time to Michael Cerruti, who a tackler on his back, able to drag him a couple of yards further forward. Maybe a gain of 3 to the Charger 47, setting up third and about 7.
1: Yeah, you see how Jed is trying to exploit them, and that's up front, and trying to find some space in the run game. And so Manny Vandeweghe's exiting the game, and you see Sully Sullivan come in on an obvious pass down right here.
0: Jackson Cantrell coming in for Jesuit, had 3 catches in the opening half. He's lined up with another Blue Jay on the bottom. Isolated up top. We'll see if that's what Jesuit's looking for with Burks. Now Cantrell will go in motion to the right and stop at the far hash. Back to the left of the Jesuit quarterback, Sullivan, who throws over the middle and not able to connect there, looking for Metier.
1: Yeah, he had Hayes Metier right there on about a 10-yard slant up the field. Unfortunately, it was just over his head, but that would have definitely been a first down if he would have caught it.
0: Yeah, the timing has to be right on those plays, and certainly was on the 28-yard touchdown to Metier in the first half, but there have been several as well, trying to get rid of it quickly where the timing hasn't been right.
1: Yeah, and when you have good push out front, it gives the quarterback some happy feet and force him to get rid of the ball early and off target, and that's what you saw right there.
0: So the Chargers able to force a 3-and-out, and Jesuit will punt it away from the 47, and we haven't seen that from Jesuit, having to have Matthew Jackal out there to boot it, and he will from his 42, going towards the right sideline, and hits inside the 10 and touch quickly and will die at the 10. A well-corner-kicked punt for Jesuit and Jackal.
1: Great job right there by number 11, Jackal, and you know, anytime you can pin the Madison Prep team back as far as you did right there, it's a good start for Jesuit.
0: From the near hash to the far side, and able to keep the ball out of the hands of Landon Johnson, who will stay on the field, of course, with the Chargers offense here that'll set up shop. Call it the 11-yard line, deep in their own territory, the worst field position of the night for Madison Prep to start a drive so far.
1: Yeah, but you know what? Madison Prep's got to be happy with that 2-yard drive that Jesuit just had, getting the ball back. With, you know, a lot of time left in the third quarter, it's something the Madison Prep was looking forward to doing.
0: Jacoby Shannon still at quarterback. He will be most of the night, of course, the freshman with a back to his right. And he will hand it off and going to his left and finding some room past the 20 and a first down. It appears it should be a 10-yard run, and it is for John Prophet.
1: That's what Madison Prep wants to do. They want to get the ball into their running back's hands. You haven't seen the quarterback scramble a whole lot or him go deep. You know, it's really about, you know, running behind those big guys up front.
0: And only 6 in the box for Jesuit. It's another handoff and another big gain. The hole to the left side and the surge ahead and a tackle at the 29-yard line and plenty of room to work with on those 2 carries for Prophet.
1: Yeah, really good acceleration by the running backs too, hitting the holes hard and finishing those runs strong, lowering that shoulder and picking up a couple of extra yards just based on pure toughness.
0: Call it a gain of 8. So second and 2, just short of the 30-yard.

0: yard line in their own territory for the Chargers. 9:45 and counting here in the third quarter, and 14-7 the lead for Jesuit. Shannon claps, waits for the snap, finally takes it, and will hand it off again. And this time, three Blue Jays waiting right after the exchange and making a stop. Maybe a half a yard gain, setting up third and short.
1: Yeah, big third down right here coming up for Madison Prep. You expect to keep the ball on the ground, considering they're getting 8 yards a pop right here. You know, confident they're probably going to, you know, pick it up in their mind.
0: Jesuit going with three men up front and respecting the spread look here with the four wide receivers. And that will remain even in short yardage for the Chargers as they take their time with the no-huddle offense. Shannon again with Prophet to his right. Clapped, waited, and takes a high snap with one hand and saves it. Now he's having to scramble around, avoids a rusher, gets the first down, up ahead to the 35. Look at him go before he's spun out of bounds just past the 40-yard line. A broken play, but the freshman with the poise and the running ability to move the chains.
1: Yeah, that gives you such an advantage whenever there's a broken play like that and guys are open down the field. You could always, you know, tuck it and run, and that's exactly what he did, just running around some people. Honestly, they were in good spots to make a play. Unfortunately, they couldn't get him down and kind of pirouetted his way for about 10 yards for a first down.
0: Able to cut inside Adrian McSpadden, the Jesuit linebacker, and then bounce it outside to the near sideline for the first down at the 41. Now with trips to the short side on the bottom and one receiver up top, it will be a handoff, and Harlem Turner's first carry of the half. Plenty of room to roam up the sideline in Jesuit territory and bounced out of bounds, but not before he gets inside the Blue Jay 40 at the 39.
1: Yeah, Jesuit's going to have to, you know, run some blitzes on the outside to try to, you know, keep these guys at bay, because they're running free right now on the outside, and, you know, linemen are even looking for guys to block because the holes are so big right now.
0: Yeah, the second level not there after getting past the edge there for Turner, his longest run of the night. Now Madison Prep really grinding it out all on the ground so far on this drive that started at their own 11.
1: Yeah, when these Chargers are disciplined, when they're not shooting themselves in the foot and causing penalties, they're a hard team to stop.
0: From the 39, the keeper on the fake and going up top and nowhere to go. Shannon tackled for a loss. This Guidry leading the charge. Austin Guidry for Jesuit, but he had help.
1: Yeah, great defensive play by Austin Guidry right there, squaring him up, not letting him get behind him or making a move around him. Squaring him up right in the chest right there and took him down for a loss. Great play. A
0: lot of pressure when you only have three up front on a lot of these snaps on those edges there for guys to be disciplined and
1: sure.
0: Read, and the misdirection really read well there by Guidry the junior.
1: Yeah, if you're Jets defense, you got to cover a lot of options right now. You got number seven, Landon Johnson on the outside. You got the two running backs running the ball hard, and the quarterback can scramble as well. So, you know, you got to account for a lot of things going on right now for Jesuit.
0: Second and 12 for the Chargers from the 41 of Jesuit, and the throw to the near side is too low. Had an open receiver at the 35, but thrown to his feet by Shannon.
1: Yeah, good pass right there. The receiver couldn't come down with it. I think it was sliding, and the ball hit him in the chest. But, you know, when you got so many guys to cover, you know, there's going to be other people that need to step up, and that's what number 11, Caden Craven, needed to do right there. Unfortunately, couldn't do it.
0: Third and long now for Madison Prep. And that first down run stop, the key to it for the Blue Jays to take the Chargers out of their rhythm. Now the freshman quarterback gets the signals from his sideline as his team lined up. Again with the spread offense out of the shotgun all night long. Taking the snap, rolling to the left and throwing and caught and past the sticks right at it. Should be a first down at the 29-yard line. Made it look easy there on third and long for Madison Prep.
1: Yeah, nice third down picker right there from Madison Prep. You saw the quarterback roll to his left and find a guy open over the middle of the field right there. Ran out of bounds right now for about 11-yard gain and just picked up the first.
0: Really impresses you with the freshman quarterback. Able to set his feet there. A right-handed quarterback going to his left, squaring up and throwing a strike. Just buying time for the receiver to drag open.
1: Yeah, very calm under the pressure. Scrambled to the left, set his feet and fired a strike. You know, 12 yards in the field, right at the sticks for a first down.
0: So with 7:42 to go here, we have a stoppage of play at Tad Gormley Stadium. 14-7, Jesuit with the lead. Madison Prep with an impressive march here so far. And I don't want to jinx anything, but one thing we haven't seen tonight is injuries. Hopefully
1: yeah,
0: that
1: true.
0: Continues.
1: I mean, we've seen a good amount of penalties, but no injuries. only the one turnover, really, too, at the end of the half. So not a whole lot of turnovers in the game. And I know Jesuits could be relying on something like that soon here to keep Madison Prep from getting the end zone.
0: 7:42 to go in this third quarter. Both teams have had possession once. Jesuit not able to do anything after being set up at midfield with the opening kickoff of the third. But Madison Prep, after being pinned deep, really impressive here so far. And again, most of the damage done on the ground, though that third down conversion there by Shannon shows you just how talented he is. Again, just a freshman here at 6'1", but the expectations are so high for this program.
1: Sure.
0: So he understands that he's expected to perform right away here. And they haven't shied away from putting him in empty backfield situations and letting him throw the football.
1: Well, they're doing a great job of setting the run up, and they're pounding the ball inside, and running backs are exploding for some big gains. And that forces the defense up a little bit to respect the run, and then guys are flying open in the field. So credit Madison Prep for establishing that run in the second half and allows the pass game to open up more.
0: Didn't see a signal there, whether it was a timeout on either side. A little too early for a hydration break, so we'll get that updated a little later on.
1: There might have been a measure. I didn't make sure it was a first down, but they are calling the first down. So first and 10 on the 29-yard line from Madison Prep, driving pretty nicely right now.
0: Maybe a nice breather for the Jesuit defense here to try to regroup. We shall see. Some momentum now back on Madison Prep's side. Shannon will throw right to the line of scrimmage, the quick hitch, and Jesuit knows they're looking in those situations to Landon Johnson and had him pretty well corralled there. Only a gain of 2.
1: Yeah, you saw him blitz an outside linebacker right there. Jack McGuire was forced to cover Landon Shannon one-on-one. Great stop right there for just a 2-yard pickup.
0: So second and 8 from the 27, and again with the no huddle, Madison Prep sort of meanders around the line of scrimmage a bit before getting set up. Keep an eye on Johnson at the bottom of the formation with trips up top.
1: I would assume a run play right here. They don't want to pass the ball too often, but they are going to pass the ball here and have an incomplete pass. So, I would rather see them run the ball. They had a lot of success doing it already, and they have 2 pass plays right now on first and second down. I don't think is their MO.
0: Little surprise they didn't go back to the run, and credit the senior Chase Cooper for backing off and reading that play. Might have gotten a finger on the pass.
1: Yeah, if you're Jesuit, you want them passing the ball as much as possible, in my opinion. I think if they establish that run, they're hard to stop. They're very fast. They're very physical up front, and I would rather take my chances on them passing the ball. Then they give it to those shifty running backs.
0: And you know it's basically 2 plays to get 8 yards here from the 27 of Jesuit for Madison Prep. Trailing by 7.
1: Yeah, unless there's a big loss right here, this is definitely 4 down territory.
0: Shannon will take the snap. Roll to his right and throw it incomplete. Had nowhere to go with the football on the play and just dumped it into space at the 25.
1: Good coverage right there by Jesuit, especially getting the roll off to his right, where that's kind of the strength of that coverage right there. There was a running back kind of open in the flat, but Shannon didn't see him, fortunately, for Jesuit. But here we go on fourth down. Madison Prep's going to go for it here.
0: Yeah, Shannon choosing to roll to his right instead with the back leaking out open, and Adrian McSpadden waiting for him, defending on the play for Jesuit. Setting up 4th and 8 now at the Blue Jays 27 for the Chargers. Another big play in this ball game for both sides, with the Blue Jays leading 14-7.
1: Jesus rushing 4 right here.
0: Shannon sets his back foot and fires, but pressure in his face, forcing an inaccurate throw. He had Johnson open at the 15 on the sideline, but not able to make the connection. And Jesuit able to step up on this drive and make things happen in the backfield defensively to get the stop and turnover on down.
1: Yeah, that was a big play by Jesuit's defensive line right there. Oliver Bergal coming in and making that quarterback throw it earlier and putting pressure on him to force the bad pass. Landon Johnson was open at the end of that play, but fortunately he threw it too soon for him to actually connect for a first down.
0: You could see as soon as he planted his back foot on the deep drop out of the shotgun, 2 rushers right there led by Bergal, and Jesuit gets the stop as they have their offense back on the field at their 27. Again up 14-7. Sullivan, the quarterback, will fire right side, caught at the 30. Breaking a tackle is Burks and another, and out of bounds close to a Jesuit first down.
1: Yeah, really nice pass right there by Sully Sullivan. Hit him on the quick out. Good broken tackle right there and picked up the first down.
0: Call it a gain of 11 for Burks with the catch in space. Again, his speed, a threat to Madison Prep, and a chance maybe to give it to him on the short passes and let him do just that, as it's marked at the 37 of Jesuit. Trips to the left, one back in the backfield is Cerruti. The fake and the throw, and perhaps a dangerous one a little late as the defender came, and it's incomplete on the sideline. It was only about 3 yards past the line of scrimmage, and Jesuit may be fortunate that a bad thing didn't happen there for the Jays.
1: Well, I think Madison Prep's kept Jair Burks pretty quiet most of the game, and so Jesuit's trying to get him some touches. That was a quick pass supposed to be Jair Burks. Tipped at the line of scrimmage, so couldn't quite get the conclusion. But you're going to see Jair Burks try to get some more touches here as the end of the game goes
0: and
1: by.
0: A lot of time, it's been Christopher Barber, the senior defensive back, matched up when they've lined him up on the right side of the formation. Burks, that is, for Jesuit. This is a handoff and room to move, dodging one tackler and getting about 6 yards on the play. First carry of the half for Cerruti.
1: Yeah, great cutback right there. I mean, you thought that play was kind of getting stopped in its tracks. Both the middle linebacker splits in the middle of the field and defensive end kind of came open. But good cutback right there by Cerruti for a 7-yard pickup.
0: Jays lining up quickly, and now we'll take their time and we'll be stopped by the hydration break here with 5:59 to go in the third quarter. No scoring here since the half, and Jesuit with the ball and a 14-7 lead over Madison Prep as we take the break on Crescent City Sports and Heaven 106.
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0: Well, right out of the hydration break a little early, Jesuit able to convert on third and three. And again, it's Jair Burks just one-on-one up top, able to make the catch and step out of bounds at his 49.
1: Man, that's such an easy completion right there for Sully Sullivan. I mean, just throw it anywhere in this guy's realm, and he's coming down with it. Made that catch look so easy, one step in bounds, and then gets the first down.
0: Jesuit finding a way to get Jair Burks, the standout senior, the football here on this drive. 5:40 and counting, 14-7 Blue Jays.
1: Yeah, Jair Burks, a two-lane commit. We're excited to watch him play the next few years here in New Orleans.
0: Sullivan, the timing thrown off on the high snap. They're able to hand it off, but it leads to a big loss in the backfield. 4-yard loss as Cerruti had nowhere to go and was dropped at his 45.
1: Yeah, good pressure right there. One of those big defensive ends kind of broke through and stopped him behind the line of scrimmage for a 4-yard loss.
0: So Jesuit will work in, it looks like, a heavy receiver formation and getting four of them out there. Cerruti, the one running back, to the line up to the left of Sully Sullivan, one of the two junior quarterbacks that play for the Blue Jays and helped them to this 14-7 lead. In motion, a fake to Burks and a keeper up the middle. And a good game there. It was Vanden Way, the more likely runner of the two Jesuit quarterbacks. The other junior able to get past midfield and brought down at the 49. Again, that acceleration and then quick first step to find some run past two defenders in the backfield.
1: Yeah, Benny Vandenway really hits that a hole hard. The defensive ends are crashing down on him hard, but he's able to break those tackles at the line of scrimmage and pick up about 8 yards right there. A really nice play on second down.
0: Now it's Sullivan out there with a more manageable third and 8. Trips left, and it is Burks up top for Jesuit. 6-7 at the line of scrimmage, 4 rushing, including one off the edge, but the throw over the middle is a good one. A little short of the sticks as the catch is made by Grant LaBeouf at the 42. exactly 1 yard short of the first down, setting up fourth and one.
1: Really good catch right there in traffic for about 6 yards, just 1 yard shy of the first down. But overall, really good catch in traffic and trying to get as many yards as possible there by Grant LaBeouf.
0: Back comes Vandenway and a heavy package coming in for the Blue Jays for this one. Hayes Ponder, an extra lineman. And the big tight end, Baxter, again.
1: Yeah,
0: and
1: we'll see what play right here.
0: The option is here, because Vandenway is certainly capable of throwing it with two receivers up top.
1: Yeah, when those big college commits up front, we'll see what they could do.
0: They're just going to go with the end around here in red quickly, and Vandenway no chance to get back to the line of scrimmage. And Jesuit now turns it over on downs. That play didn't work earlier, and they went with it on fourth down again and didn't work out for the Blue Jays.
1: Yeah, too much speed right there by Madison Prep. They were ready for it. Attacked the line of scrimmage and got a good push up there and stopped Vandenway for a no-yard gain and you know, turnover on downs.
0: Just shooting through the gap, one of the second-level defenders for Madison Prep to blow up the timing of the play. A big play for the Chargers, who still trail by seven, but now with the football for their offense at the Madison Prep 43. Shannon directing the offense for Madison Prep. Three wides right and one up top. We'll see if the Chargers try to go back to that running game that worked well early in the quarter, and they do indeed. And spinning after surging ahead past the first down sticks for more is Harlem Turner inside the Jesuit 40.
1: Yeah, really strong run right there, and that's kind of Madison Prep's forte, giving the ball and these guys, his running backs, hands in space and let them do their thing. Jesuit was right there, just couldn't wrap him up and take him down when they could have at the line of scrimmage.
0: If I'm Madison Prep, I'm feeding Harlem Turner or I'm feeding Jayon Prophet. That running game looked good on the last drive early. Instead, the fake here and the throw outside and tackling himself in space. Had more room to run, did Jordan McGee, the sophomore. And Jez are probably fortunate that he only gained five.
1: Yeah, I mean, this quarterback's got a lot of options right here. You can hand that ball off or just give that quick pass to the outside, which is wide open as well. So, when you set the run up, it opens up a lot of holes in the defense.
0: Able to spread out the defense, quick hitters with the pass, and, of course, the chance to attack with the running game and a big front with two 300-plus-pound tackles on each side. Running between the tackles here and up the middle to the 31, just straight-ahead power for the Chargers to set up third and short. And it was Turner, and it looks like Prophet will trot in to replace them. And when you have two running backs that good, you're able to keep them fresh, and Prophet looking to lay the lumber down in short yardage here more than likely.
1: Yeah, absolutely. Third and one right here. You're going to look behind one of those big offensive linemen and run right behind him. Number 65 right there is Jyron Davis. I mean, 6'6", 332. They're saying that TCU is on him right now to possibly offer him a scholarship, so we'll see.
0: Little fellas, they fake and throw outside, and the Chargers able to get the first down. Just easy pitch and catch again, having to respect the run on the short yardage look. And now inside the 30, Madison Prep again on the move.
1: Yeah, Madison Prep assumed the Jesuit was going to be blitzing hard and pressuring the middle of the field right there, so they just pitched it out to the outside for an easy push to the wide receiver.
0: Traven Hayes, the senior, with the grab. Gained four, only needed one. Now at the 27 of Jesuit. Late here in the third quarter, 1:35 and counting. Here is Prophet with room to his left outside.
1: Oh, it's
0: holding
1: out. Yeah.
0: And it looks like we will have a flag. I think I didn't see one come out. Is Prophet able to cut inside the 20? And it will look like a holding call coming here against the Chargers. We'll see. No, it will not. No flag thrown. And
1: yeah, it seemed like there was some hole in the outside there. I got a little excited because I thought that the cornerback was kind of being restricted from making that tackle. But a good strong run again by the running back, finding holes in the outside and picked up 7 yards right there.
0: Yeah, Prophet with plenty of room to go around the end. We'll check out the play in space. And again, no, doing a nice job, Landon Johnson, able to pull his hands back and make sure not to get called for anything behind the Jesuit defender. Gain of 8 to the 19. 50 seconds and counting in the third. Pulling it and keeping and rolling right is Shannon, and throwing and finding an open receiver, and in the end zone, Madison Prep with the touchdown. Shannon rolling to his right. And I tell you what, once you get that kind of situation for Landon Johnson, he's tough to bring down. He showed strong hands earlier with a short TD grab, and this time just that strength to stay on his feet after the catch. One defender going by, swiping at him, and now Madison Prep a chance to tie it with the extra point.
1: Yeah, Jessup was running a blitz to the outside. He had the quarterback dead to rights, couldn't take him down, and that's what enabled him to find an open guy. But if the Jessup outside linebacker would have tackled, it would have been an easy sack.
0: Extra point is up, and it is good. So with 42 seconds to go here in the third quarter, Madison Prep able to tie this game up for the second time tonight. And it started with the big fourth down stop of Jesuit inside the Madison Prep 45-yard line. And from there, the short passing game. And able to run and have balance, Madison Prep's offense really gathering momentum here. And what they've done is they've been able to avoid penalties that they did earlier in the game and start grinding it out with that big offensive line and those talented playmakers.
1: Yeah, it's just a matter of time before one of these athletes breaks one open. That's exactly what happened right there with Madison Prep, you know, getting 10, 15 yards in the field. Then he hit the big 25-yard touchdown right there to Landon Johnson. And so, you know, you got to take advantage of the opportunities while you have them at Jesuit, because if you give them more opportunities, they'll make you pay.
0: Mason Olinde, the kickoff man tonight, doubles as a defender and a linebacker for Madison Prep. Tees it up. As we expected, a really good game between these two teams. Ryan Manali, Jesuit's coach, said, I think they're both top 20 to top 15 teams, our Blue Jays and, of course, the Chargers. And you can see well-coached teams and talent starting to come together here as Madison Prep, the latest blow to tie it up, will now kick it away. As a Madison Prep fan, the fans celebrate the latest score. It's kicked away again right down the middle. Burks with it at the 15. Takes a beat before running and eventually spun down as once he got to the 25, just a massive body is able to stop his momentum.
1: We got a ball game right here, Jude. It's 14-14, 36 seconds left in the third quarter. This fourth quarter is going to be a dandy, and I can't wait to see how both teams respond, with the game tight like this.
0: You know what's interesting about watching a game like this and knowing what both teams are thinking as far as power points? Here, even early in the season, you've been pointing towards this opener, and it's going to be the poise of the key players on each side trying to come up with the plays that are going to decide this one tonight. Is Jesuit now with it at their 25 in a tie ball game late in the third. Two wide receivers to each side, back to the left of Sullivan, who will throw the quick hitch to his right, and Burks is tripped up in space. Actually, it was Burks blocking on that play for Grant LaBeouf, who fell forward and got 3, maybe 4 yards on the play.
1: Yeah, you wonder if Jesuit wants to just take it right here into the fourth quarter. We'll see what happens. 16 seconds left on the clock. You don't want to give the ball away right here or force anything.
0: Expect that Sullivan here, with the clock ticking inside 8-7 seconds, will, if he sees a look he likes, might call for the ball. If not, and the if not is the case, we'll take it down to 0 as we will switch sides of the field and go to the fourth quarter. All to play for at Tad Gormley Stadium. As Madison Prep and Jesuit are tied at 14, we take the timeout on Crescent City Sports and Heaven 106.1.
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0: First play of the fourth quarter, set to happen with Jesuit at their 29-yard line. in a tie ball game. Here is Sullivan going deep down the far side. He has an open receiver, Burks, who catches it in stride at the 30. Two steps on the defender, and he is gone. Actually, correction, it is Hayes Medier with the touchdown behind the defense, his second grab of the night.
1: Beautiful pass right there by Sully Sullivan, right in the breadbasket. Hayes Medier has been beating this guy all game long. It was nice to see him come through right there with a big touchdown catch.
0: And Sullivan had tons of time to throw the football. He had the three receivers on that side, and Sullivan able to set and fire. Perfect timing and three steps on the defender, and you couldn't drop it in any better than Sullivan. And there is second connection of the night to the senior receiver, Medier.
1: Hey, Medier showing off that speed, blew right by the defender. Great pass, long pass by Sully Sullivan right there, converting on that big touchdown pass.
0: And it looked like we might have offsides on Madison Prep here, making contact in the neutral zone on the extra point, and that is the case. And, you know, both coaches would have told you, I know Ryan Manalli was thinking this way. Who's going to come up with the big play over the top tonight? We haven't seen many shots taken, but boy, right out of the third quarter ending break, no, Jesuit able to go right down the field with the bomb.
1: If you notice right there, Madison Prep didn't send out their linebackers up the middle of those gaps, and so it allowed Slade Sullivan to have more time to pass the ball, and that's what enabled him to make a good accurate throw. When they blitz in the middle right there, it's hard to get that kind of ball off.
0: The extra point is up, and it is good, and Jesuit, talk about a response right here on the first play of the fourth quarter, able to retake the lead at 21-14. And this is the interesting thing about seeing three different quarterbacks tonight, different storylines here. The two-quarterback system for Jesuit, it clearly works extremely well. And Sullivan there getting his first chance to let a rip, really, of the night. You couldn't throw a better deep ball.
1: Well, the great thing about that is both quarterbacks are bought into that system. No one is pouting or no one's getting disgruntled or not doing their job. They're taking advantage of the opportunities that they're given. They're being good teammates, and they're helping the ball club win games. That's what it's all about.
0: Medier had three touchdown receptions on 18 total grabs last year. He's already got two in the season opener tonight.
1: So he's got to have over 100 yards receiving as well.
0: Yeah, it's a type of situation here where you know Burks is going to get that extra attention. But Jesuit will play six or seven different other receivers. We've seen them rotate in tonight. Medier, probably the best of the rest, if you will, showing it on two big touchdown grabs. He had the 28-yard grab in the second quarter earlier. So 21-14, Jesuit with the lead again. And we'll boot it away on the kickoff. And now the pressure back on Madison Prep. This ball towards the goal line and play on, not a touchback. And around the 25-yard line is where the return man is stopped for the Chargers.
1: Yeah, pick your poison with these Jesuit receivers. There's a lot of them. Some really good guys that can catch the ball out in space. Tough kids that get first downs and, you know, play selfless football. And, you know, Jair Burks doesn't have a whole lot of catches today, but I'm sure he's happy the Jesuits win in 21-14 right now.
0: Yeah, if he can play decoy and help his team win, you know he's happy about that. He will draw the extra attention. And as we've seen, Landon Johnson on these two scoring drives for the Chargers hasn't been heavily involved until it was time to punch it in the end zone, but always drawing extra guys in blue shirt coming his way. We see him lined up with a four wide receiver set. He's up top all by himself and three to the left for Jacoby Shannon.
1: Yeah, it'll be interesting to see how Madison Prep responds here, being down by 7 points.
0: Again, just early here in the fourth quarter, if you're Madison Prep, you don't want to get shaky about trying to get it all back at once. They've had success running the ball, and they patiently do so here. And spinning forward is Profit, a good gain of five on first down as he's brought down at the 30.
1: Yeah, no problem at all with Madison Prep's running game up to this point. They get 7-8 yards a pop, so I wouldn't shy away from it right now if I were them. That's a 5-yard carry right there, and almost felt like it was a no gain for how much yards they jumble up on these run plays.
0: Just having that bulk up front on this offensive line. Just an added bonus here, even with the young quarterback. Plenty of help for him to be successful, and he's looked good tonight. He will hand it off again, and Profit able to, with three defenders on him, still drag them close to a first down.
1: Good strong tackle right there, though, by Adrian McSpadden, number 22. But when you see this Madison Prep offensive line, you see 295, 332, 290, 319, another 290. These guys are big up front. These guys look like college football players. And it's easy to see why their running game is so successful.
0: McFadden has had a good night here playing in the middle of that second level of linebackers for Jesuit. Going with mostly the three-man front here. Third and short, another handoff, and job done if you're Madison Prep. Passed the 35-yard line. Didn't need much, but got the first down. So Madison Prep just going right to the ground game here. Three handoffs. And able to move the chains as the clock ticks towards 10 minutes to go, with Jesuit leading 21-14.
1: Yeah, you've seen a lot of fight right here by Jesuit, up by 7 points, knowing the importance of this drive right here and playing some tough football.
0: Again, another handoff, again staying between the tackles, and Prophet. Once again, just that forward lean he brings as a ball carrier. Not a lot there, but able to manage a little bit more than 3 yards on the run.
1: Yeah, and like you said earlier, Jude, I mean, these guys rotate every 3 or 4 plays, so their legs are fresh when they come in the game, and you can see the explosion when they get the ball.
0: I am Jude Young, along with Johnny Giavitella, bringing you a good one tonight on the radio and on television, available on the web as well. Great way to open this 2026 season, as Shannon will keep this time on the quick fade and find room to the outside and have a first down as he steps out of bounds at his own 48-yard line. He's got quick feet and space there, and you have to respect the run that they've already established here early on the drive.
1: Yeah, they faked the run on the inside. They had one-on-one on the outside, a chance for a defensive back to make that tackle. Unfortunately, he missed him and allowed the quarterback to pick up about 10 yards right there on second down.
0: Just able to avoid the tackle and shed it late and get up the sideline. Call it the 47 for another first down for Madison Prep. With 9:12 to go, Jesuit with the big play bomb, 71 yards a moment ago to Medier to retake the lead. Now a throw on the quick hitch is caught.
1: Jesuit was all over that play. I'm surprised he even picked up 3 yards right there. That was very fortunate for Madison Prep to even make a positive game right there, because Jesuit had a lot of pressure up front.
0: They've been able at times here in the second half to read that on the short side of the field. You know that's where it's more likely to come, and the Blue Jays had bodies in the area. Gain of 3 on the play, so 2nd and 7, right at midfield on the far hash.
1: It's hard to do against this big front against from Madison Prep. Whenever you see Jesuit push behind the line of scrimmage, they have a lot of success.
0: So keeping a safety to help on the side of Johnson and staying on the ground, the Chargers surge again right up the middle and close to another Chargers first down at the 42. And indeed, it looks like that will move the chains for Madison Prep.
1: Yeah, you saw some good acceleration right there inside by Logan Boutte, but couldn't stay on his feet to make a tackle.
0: That time it was Turner on the carry. And you see these two running backs, experience for Madison Prep, falling forward to finish off runs frequently. 8-minute mark, 1st and 10, Jesuit 42 for the Chargers. Back to the right of Shannon. Again, with trips left, it is a handoff. It is Turner. He decides to cut to his right and able to stumble forward past the 40. Didn't look like he was going to get very far, and ends up with a gain of 5.
1: Yeah, good tack right there by Julian Alvarado. The running back kind of bounced around a little bit, found a little hole, but Alvarado stopped him for what could have been a long game, but made it more of a relatively short game.
0: In general, Jesuit trying to avoid the bouncing to the outside like we saw on the keeper by Shannon a little earlier, and tackling really well in space. There haven't been the long runs that this Madison Prep team is used to. Again, their backs both average 9 or more yards a carry, Prophet and Turner last year. Tough to corral as Shannon waits for another snap on 2nd and 5. From the 37, and a throw to the wide side now. Johnson in traffic, able to spin off of one tackler. How did he do it? And pass another. And a first down for the Chargers. Finally brought down inside the 30.
1: Yeah, 2 Blue Jays right there to make that tackle at the line of scrimmage. Unfortunately, they couldn't wrap up. I mean, you got to really take this guy down at his legs, and they tackle him kind of high. He shed those tackles and picked up the first down.
0: Listed at 6'1", 190, but he is so strong as a receiver.
1: Yeah, just being an athlete right there. Two guys popped him, bounced off of both guys, and still got the first down.
0: More likely to run over somebody than try to make a miss. He's done that on a couple of occasions tonight. At the 29 of Jesuit, 6:32 and counting. Blue Jays with the 7-point lead. Chargers will keep it on the ground, and this time Profit. And he had a big hole to run through there inside the 25. And got about 7 that time. This is a tough drive for this Jesuit front here, getting leaned on as Madison Prep continues to grind it out.
1: Yeah, you're seeing the strength of Madison Prep's interior line right now, getting a good push and getting some good yards in these one plays.
0: We'll take the hydration break here with Jesuit leading 21-14, 6-minute mark of the fourth quarter. A good win at City Park on Crescent City Sports and Heaven 106.
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0: Madison Prep on the move, but trailing Jesuit by 7 with 6 minutes to go here in the fourth quarter. Tonight's coverage on Crescent City Sports is brought to you by Lamarck Crescent City Ford, the Commercial Vehicle Center at 6121 Jefferson Highway in Harahan. Lamarck Crescent City Ford, we got a truck for that. Jude Young and Johnny Giavitello with you as Madison Prep faces a 2nd and 4 from the Blue Jays 23-yard line in the ground game responsible for this latest march for the Chargers.
1: Yeah, we got 6 minutes left in the game, and credit both these teams. They're fighting their butts off. We got a nice little dogfight in our hands right now. Madison Prep's driving, threatening to score, tie this ball game up, but overall both teams showing a lot of grit right now.
0: The freshman is Shannon, the quarterback, with the back to his left. That's Profit. We keep an eye on number 7, Landon Johnson, at all times, but it is Profit again with the carry. Room off the right side. Cuts back towards the middle and down at the 15-yard line. Another Madison Prep first down via the running game.
1: Yeah, Jahyon Profit with some really good vision right there. Cut his way back to find a hole and attacked it for a pickup of about 8 yards.
0: So credit to Madison Prep here, realizing after the big play that put Jesuit back on top again, the bomb to Hayes Metier. They've been patient. They put a heck of a drive together here. Is again Profit with room. Coming towards the sideline. Spinning with a tackler on his back, but not brought down until he's out of bounds inside the Jesuit 5.
1: Yeah, I mean, this run game is really dissecting Jesuit right now. I mean, really good open holes and good vision by Profit to cut his way back for a game of about 10 yards again.
0: Jyron Davis, the big 6'6 left tackle with the block that was cut inside of by Profit.
1: That left side of their offensive line is very big. Very big and very strong.
0: Profit.
1: Fumble!
0: With the ball on the ground. The exchange with the running back is botched, and Jesuit has the football at the 8-yard line. We talked about avoiding the mistakes here in the second half, and Madison Prep knocking on the door trying to tie the football game. Puts it on the carpet, and Jesuit with the penetration in the backfield helping make it happen.
1: A lot of pressure right there, put on a freshman quarterback. Had a hard time with the exchange and gave it away to Jesuit for a huge, huge turnover right there for that defense.
0: Looked like Julian Alvarado got the hand in there to create the loose ball, and the Jays with the football and the massive stop with their backs against the goal line.
1: A little confusion right there on that handoff. I think Profit thought the quarterback was going to keep it. Unfortunately, it fell out of both of their hands, right in the Jesuit's hands for a crucial turnover. Let's see how Jesuit responds right here.
0: Such a big play, second turnover forced by the Jesuit defense, the other on the Hail Mary at the end of the first half. 4:51 to go in the 7-point lead with the football for Jesuit. They will hand it off, and get very little trying to stay between the tackles on the first play of the drive.
1: I know Jesuit is going to try to run some clock right here, but you want to stay aggressive. You want to try to pick up this first down and try to win the ball game and not try to not lose the game, if that makes sense.
0: For the most part, Michael Cerruti, when Jesuit has kept it on the ground with the running backs, has been the man, the junior stop there. Second and long, a full 10 at the 8-yard line, facing Sully Sullivan and company.
1: Wide receivers been busting these guys up all day, so I wouldn't mind seeing him take another shot in the air here.
0: Benjamin Neff shifting to the left side of the formation, so two receivers to each side. And Jesuit will go up top again, trying to
1: pick
0: this 50 over the top.
1: What a catch! Huge catch right there by Jair Burks.
0: In stride again, Sullivan with the deep ball near sideline this time, and once again dropped in the bucket. This time for Burks. As we'll see where they spot the football along the sideline. A big pass play again for the junior Sully Sullivan, and it couldn't have been thrown better.
1: It almost seemed like Sully overthrew him, but Jair ran that ball down and caught, made it, in my opinion, an acrobatic catch. Great catch over the shoulder, but fabulous throw by Sully Sullivan, giving his receiver an opportunity right there.
0: The state champion sprinter able to run it down and stepped out at his own 48. So a 40-yard play for Jesuit. Now as they try to keep it on the ground on first down, a procedure call will go against the Blue Jays here with 4:01 to go as Jesuit has the 21-14 lead here over Madison Prep.
1: To beat teams like this, you can't play scared. You can't play defensive, and you can't play not to lose. You have to play to win the ball game. That's exactly what Jesuit did right there, and they're rewarded with it.
0: Two big plays down the field, the deep ball from Sullivan here in the second half, the Metier touchdown catch. And now getting out of the shadow of their own goalpost with the throw. The first time we've able to see Burks really show off his speed as a receiver down the field. He's on the bottom of the formation right now.
1: Big time players make big plays when you need it. That's exactly what Jair Burks did.
0: Near hash mark up back to the left. Jesuit will hand it off to Cerruti, who weaves his way past the line of scrimmage, but not very far as he's tripped up at the 45-yard line. Just a gain of 2 on 1st and 15.
1: Yeah, Jesuit running some clock right there with a handoff to Cerruti. They're bringing in Vandaway right now. You're expecting to pound the ball. Madison Prep knows. Let's see how they respond.
0: Teams with all three timeouts to our knowledge at this point as the clock ticks towards 3:30 to go, and Jesuit will take their time here and huddle. The clock, their friend, as the Jays try to run out the clock and get a week one victory here on this Thursday night at City Park. Really good ball game, and these teams as good as advertised.
1: Play clock ticking down at 3. Might have to call a timeout right here.
0: Bit of confusion after breaking the huddle, and Jesuit will let it run down to 1 and call the first of their 3 second half timeouts. We'll take one last timeout here with 3:15 to go. 21-14 Jesuit here on Crescent City Sports. And Heaven 106.
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0: We are back at Tad Gorland with 3:15 to go. Jesuit calling their first timeout of the half, up 21-14. And on 2nd and 13 will be a keeper, Manny Vandenway, back in at quarterback, and able to shake his way forward past the 45. But again, another short gain here, setting up 3rd, and it looks like 10 from the Jesuit 48. With 3:06 remaining as the clock is stopped. And we can tell you Madison Prep had all three of their timeouts remaining earlier in the game. That long stoppage, the chain had broken when they were trying to measure, so that's why it was such a long delay. And this is the first timeout now charged to Madison Prep. Both
1: Understood.
0: Teams with 2 remaining.
1: Yeah, big third down by Jesuit right now. Right now, you assume they're going to have to just run the ball, try to pick up some yards, run some clock, make them burn a timeout and just punt it away. So this game's going to come down to the wire right here. Let's see what Joseph can do on third down.
0: And the other game on Cumulus Radio tonight on 106.7 The Ticket, Covington and De La Salle tied at 24 inside 4 minutes to go in the third quarter. That game taking a little longer than this one as both teams have tried to keep the ball on the ground tonight. At City Park with Jesuit up 21-14, the difference so far here in the second half, the Hayes Metier touchdown grab.
1: So they got Sullivan back in the game right here, so they might try to complete this pass for a first down and not even try to get the ball back to Madison Prep right here.
0: Needing 10 yards to go, Jesuit has, after the turnover inside the 10 by Madison Prep, moved the ball to midfield. They'll try to keep this drive alive and out of the Chargers' hands. And the Chargers with extra rushers at the line of scrimmage. They'll bring five. Sullivan has time and a wide open receiver. It's caught like LaBeouf has it at the 30 to the 20. Has the defensive back off balance.
1: Huge play right
0: there. Touchdown, Jesuit. Grant LaBeouf in space doubles the Jesuit advantage here with 2:55 to go. But we have a flag
1: touchdown
0: on the play,
1: touchdown,
0: and it is unsportsmanlike conduct on Madison Prep. The touchdown will stand, and the big pass play again, Sullivan's third touchdown of the night, throwing the football to a third different receiver, and it's the sophomore LaBeouf with the catch and run.
1: All eyes are on Jair Burks right there. He really controlled the middle of the field, which enabled the outside of the field to be wide open for LaBeouf. Sully recognized that, found him wide open, and whittled his way into the end zone for a touchdown. Big play right there.
0: More than a third down conversion, a 52-yard touchdown pass. The big knight continues throwing the ball for Sullivan. His counterpart, the other junior quarterback, Vandenway, with the other Jesuit touchdown tonight on the ground. And the two-quarterback system has the Blue Jays looking for an extra point and a 14-point lead here with just 2:55 to go. Corbello, the place kicker for the Blue Jays, a sophomore, awaits the snap and the hold on the close end of the stadium here at the Horseshoe. And we have a flag on the play and a procedure call this time against the Blue Jays. But what can you say about Jesuit here? You said it earlier in the drive with the 40-yard pass to Burks up the sideline. Well, they were backed up to the goal line, and instead of just trying to run the football and being conservative, they trusted Sullivan to throw the ball, did so on third and 10, the big pass play, to increase the lead here, and that's a lot of trust coming from Ryan Manalli and the coaching
1: staff. Well, you see in the script in the second half is completely different than the first half. They're opening the playbook up. They're really stretching the field with some good long throws and making it confusing on this defense. I think the defense might be getting a little tired as well, not putting as much pressure on the quarterback, enabling him to make good reads like that.
0: Sullivan last year, as we have now, another issue, and this time it's Madison Prep flagged, trying to kick this extra point here with Jesuit leading 27-14, 2:55 to go. Last year, Sullivan had five touchdown passes as part of three different quarterbacks playing, an injury forcing these two then sophomores onto the field. And Sullivan has certainly grown and grown into the role as a passer. And we've heard it from the coaching staff. They believe that he's a Division I quarterback in the making.
1: And the more he proves to them that he can make passes like that, the more they're going to open that playbook up and enable him to have those opportunities.
0: Finally, a chance to run the play for the extra point. It's booted up from the 11-yard line. And no, check that, another flag is down. Well, we were getting rid of the early sloppiness here in the second half for both teams. A lot of flags early in the ballgame. We can't seem to get this extra point kicked here with Jesuit holding the 13-point lead. But talking about Sullivan, listed at 6'1.5", 225, a well-built quarterback, and a strong arm. He can make any throw you ask him to make, and he's made a lot of them tonight. The quick slant was his weapon of choice early, but the deeper balls down the field, the weapon that has Jesuit in position to win their opener. The kick is up. It is good. It'll finally count, and the Blue Jays enjoy a 28-14 lead. 14 unanswered points here for the Jays. And sniffing victory on opening night against this good Madison Prep team.
1: Yeah, very impressed by Jesuit's playing calling right there. Guys stepping up when they need it. Big-time passes by Sully Sullivan. Big catches by the wide receivers. You're really seeing a lot of confidence and an open playbook from Jesuit right now.
0: Madison Prep can't afford to be patient from this point forward, as Jacoby Shannon, the freshman quarterback, going to have to put the ball in the air and try to bring his team back. And for Jesuit last week, it was a mix of a couple of special teams miscues, including a punt return for a touchdown and a fumble that was costly on another drive. Again, all in the jamboree against North Shore. And Ryan Manalli said maybe the focus not where it needed to be, playing a Thursday jamboree after a Saturday scrimmage. That's no excuse, but it might have been just what the doctor ordered, to play a team as explosive as these Chargers are, to be ready to be able to match them tonight and come up with the big plays that they've been able to craft here, especially here in the second half.
1: Yeah, jamborees are tough as well. You don't have the same environment. Guys aren't playing 100%. They were hurt, so there was other guys that weren't playing. And so now you're seeing Jesuit at full strength, playing good quality football in a good atmosphere here at home at Tag Warmly. Great student section coming out and supporting their squad, and Jesuit's really showing up for their fans and for their alumni.
0: And Hayes Medier with the two big long touchdown catches tonight, part of the equation on senior night, the senior wide receiver. But this is still a pretty young Jesuit team as well. 23 seniors listed, but a lot of these playmakers are juniors and even sophomores that are stepping up tonight.
1: Yeah, absolutely. I mean, when you see Sully Sullivan and Manny Vandaway kind of lead the way as juniors, it really provides a lot of hope to the future for next year, that Jesuit's going to be even stronger than they are this year. Of course, losing Medier and Jair Burks isn't ideal, but I think we have some guys coming up that can take those spots.
0: So the array of flags that we saw trying the extra point as Jesuit kicking off from inside their 20, and is a pooch kick, and Madison Prep really needed this to set up field position as an upback caught it on the near sideline and is brought down inside the 40. It was only about a 15-yard return, but now a chance here for Madison Prep, but they've got to score on this drive with 2:49 to go, down by 14.
1: Yeah, you're going to see Jesuit playing deeper defenses, trying to keep everything in front of them and not give up the big play and give up a score early. Madison Prep still has two timeouts, 2:49 left on the clock, two score games. So Madison Prep really needs to score early here to give themselves a chance of getting that ball back.
0: Even with two timeouts remaining, you would be forced to go with the onside kick and have to recover it if you don't score, as you said. Very quickly here, as Shannon will try to do, with two wide receivers to each side from the near hash, a back to his right.
1: Yeah, you see Jesuit with three down defenders and eight guys back. So really looking forward to keeping the ball in front of them, not giving up any kind of big plays.
0: Five defenders started 5 yards off the line of scrimmage, and one of them dropping into coverage, able to deflect that pass around the 27-yard line. Nice job by Jack McGuire, the senior defensive back for Jesuit.
1: Yeah, Jack, to me, is the leader of this defense. He plays in a role where communication and leadership is going to be big, and I'm looking forward for a big season from him.
0: Three rushers up front, and then 5 yards off the ball, Jesuit with five defenders that next line, and yep, it is McGuire in the middle of that bunch.
1: Yeah, they're almost inviting a 10 to 15-yard play right here, enabling, you know, Madison Prep to make the completion, but also 30 seconds or so getting off the clock.
0: Clock stop with 2:45 to go. Play clock at 6. The snap comes, and Madison Prep will run the football against that light front and get big yardage inside the 20. A smart decision there, because Jesuit was essentially giving it away, and it looks like it was Turner taking the run. First down, Madison Prep, and the Chargers knocking on the door here with 2:34 clock running. At the 15, they get off the snap quickly. Shannon, the fake handoff, rolls to his right towards the sideline, runs out of room, throws it up.
1: Oh, he almost intercepted it.
0: And it was a one-on-one chance there. McGuire on the sideline in the end zone, able to deflect the ball away from the intended receiver.
1: Yeah, that receiver actually had a step on Jack McGuire. Jack McGuire showing good recovery speed right there. He didn't loft it up as much. That would have been a touchdown, but Jack was able to come down and block that ball from him.
0: Like the senior Adonis Skinner, the intended target for Madison Prep. With 2:23 remaining. And then the Chargers again waiting for the ball to be placed in the right spot. It is at the 15, where it's second down and 10. So the penalty on the extra point and the short kickoff, giving Madison Prep a little life here, down 28-14.
1: Jesuit going away from the dime defense and playing a little bit more straight up.
0: High snap, but Shannon able to handle it, throw it inside the 5, and there's Landon Johnson, his third touchdown catch of the night. And Madison Prep still alive here, down 8 with 2:19 left. 15-yard strike there. You're trying not to let anybody get behind you, but you give up gaps there. Johnson, a very good throw there by Shannon, able to trot to the end zone.
1: Yeah, when you're playing that kind of prevent defense, it opens up a lot of holes in underneath the zone. Landon Johnson took advantage of that, caught a short little slant right there, and took it about 10 yards into the house for a touchdown.
0: Johnson's been the finisher on three drives in the red zone with touchdown grabs, all three scores for Madison Prep.
1: And it's now, like you're going to see Madison Prep go for two here.
0: So you see this a lot in football now in general. If you're down eight, go for two to figure out what you need from there with a chance perhaps to win the ball game a little later on. They have the two timeouts. We'll see what they do on the kickoff. No, actually, they will go with the extra point.
1: They are going for the extra point here.
0: And they've made both earlier, trying to make it a seven-point game. Good snap and hold. The rush on the edge might have gotten a hand on it. It is no good either way.
1: It's a big missed field goal, right? Missed extra point right there. But I agree with you. I wouldn't have minded him go for two right there and then possibly make it a six-point game. An extra point will win it after if they were able to score again.
0: Clean rusher coming off the right side of the Madison Prep formation, unblocked. I don't know if anybody got a hand on it, but the kick.
1: No, I think it was just a low kick. I think it was a bad kick. I'm not sure why it was positioned that far back. They must have had a penalty in that play to put that field goal back a little bit further than what a normal extra point would be.
0: Jacoby Traiotto

0: but you put the hands team out there for sure either way. A lot of different ways you can approach this here. You can dribble it up the middle. You could do the kick to one side and look for that high second hop and give yourself a chance. But the ball has to go 10 yards unless Jesuit touches it early. So it would have to clear the 50-yard line. Burke's the only guy further back than about 16 yards from where it's going to be kicked. And we'll see what Madison Prep winds up doing here. They'll go for the dribble up the middle, but we have a flag that nullifies the play on Madison Prep. So that flag stopped the play quickly before the ball could even advance 10 yards. Blown dead. So they went with the dribbling kick up the middle. Either way on this turf field, a wild bounce goes your way. And the risk there for Jesuit. But it will be kicked off now from the 35-yard line. Again, Jesuit up 28-20 on Madison Prep. Madison Prep kicking off. They do have two timeouts, but we saw one onside kick attempt. Expecting another here. Stadium quiet on both sides, wondering what's going to happen. Tense moment, especially if you're one of those guys on the hands team wearing the blue jerseys.
1: Correct. Not a very peaceful situation right now with the whole squad coming at you trying to get you to fumble it.
0: It's kicked hard this time, but it's going to be blown dead again. So it looks like a second straight procedure call coming here against Madison Prep. And they're going in the wrong direction here. And that time it looked like they were more than willing to hope that Burks wasn't able to handle the ball there on the bounce heading his way.
1: So does the ball still need to go 10 yards? Does it need to go 30 yards now? Now that's two 10-yard penalties.
0: Well, now since it's at the 30, we know if Jesuit doesn't touch it, it must get at least to the 40-yard line. And if you're Madison Prep, you don't want to be showing all of your potential onside kicks on film, but we've seen two different looks here so far on dead ball penalty. Now what will they do? Trying to bunch some guys in, but they have to line up properly by the rules. One, play clock down to 13. There is a play clock even on these dead ball kickoffs. They will get the kickoff in time and pooch it straight ahead. It will land over the second level, and now some confusion there, but the Jays able to fall on it. Burks in an up back around the 38-yard line. We're in the area.
1: That might have been Nicholas Freelo jumping that ball. I mean, he understood how important it was to get that ball and really was aggressive in getting it. I mean, a great little pooch kick right there.
0: Yeah, you don't guess in that spot. You don't know who's behind you and how fast they might be coming there.
1: So Freelo, nice
0: who's
1: touch.
0: Another really good receiver on this team with experience, hasn't seen the ball tonight.
1: No, that was a great little touch kick right there and finding a little open area. For a team to possibly come jump on it, but fortunately, Jesuit got it back.
0: Massive play. Again, two timeouts for each side. Jesuit with the 8-point lead. Now a first down with 2:15 remaining. Just trying to run out this clock.
1: Manny Vandeweghe in the game right here. You expect him to start running the ball a bit more up the middle and just try to get a first down.
0: I have the option of the zone read here, but you might see some predetermined calls just to avoid any mistakes. And it is a fake handoff, and it looked predetermined they was going to keep it. And he gets big yardage left side of the formation, almost a first down on the carry, a gain of 9 to the 47.
1: Yeah, what you want right here is to protect the ball. You don't want any turnovers. You don't want to fumble it. You want to just make sure that you get a hold, but you also protect the ball and pick up yards at the same time.
0: Madison Prep not using one of those two timeouts remaining at this point. Jesuit in a good spot. 24 on the play clock, 1:52 and counting on the game clock. They want to use as much of that time as they can in position for a huge first down.
1: No, so I guess Madison Prep saved one of their timeouts just in case Jesuit picks up the first down here. They're able to save it for the next drive.
0: Ken Vandeweghe back there. Bunched up formation on the far hash. Again, the fake and the keep and the first down and more inside Madison Prep territory. And you want to stay in bounds if you're Vandeweghe, and he does just that as he barrels ahead past the 30-yard line of the Chargers with 1:23 to go.
1: Wow, really strong run right there. Very aggressive, very strong run. Knew what he needed. Almost had him down in the backfield. Burr, a couple tackles right there. Stayed on his feet, kept going, and picked up about 25.
0: And
1: right
0: you noticed
1: there.
0: After stumbling, he immediately got his balance and put two hands around the football, understanding. Yeah.

0: the situation.
1: A lot of awareness right now of the situation, not wanting to give the ball up, but also still having the heart to pick up more yards. Great run right there.
0: Right. Charger is down on the field around where the play was made, the tackle on VandeWijn. We said this is the first time tonight we've had a stoppage due to anybody being on the turf on either side, and that's a huge plus for both of these teams.
1: Very surprising considering how hot it is and how humid it is, and these guys are going back and forth playing both ways. And so, you would expect this to happen earlier, but a lot of good conditioning right now in Madison Preps Point.
0: What it's been? It's been clean blocking by both of these offensive lines and guys in space. You've seen just some discipline in those areas that, hey, that says a lot about a coaching staff, especially when you're just starting a season.
1: Absolutely. I think both teams are very well prepared. They're very well coached, and you're seeing just a great all-around display of football right now. What a great opening night of the season, and hopefully this is good things to come for the rest of the year.
0: We hope tomorrow night's game on both Crescent City Sports as well as Gulf Coast Sports and Entertainment Network is as good as this one when defending state champion Riverside Academy goes to the stadium right nearby here. You can walk to Pan Am Stadium. That's where the JFK Cougars will be awaiting two really good football programs in the New Orleans area matching up tomorrow night. You can watch it live again on Crescent City Sports as well as on GCSEN.
1: Yeah, and that's Landon Johnson coming off the field slowly. You can tell he's just gassed.
0: He's on the field for every play.
1: What a day this guy's had. Three touchdowns, one of the best safeties in the state, going to TCU, and he's left it all on the field today. He just looks exhausted, but, tip your cap to this kid.
0: 3,000 all-purpose yards and 33 touchdowns coming into this season, and you're a return guy, you're a DB with two pick sixes in your career, the 33 total scores, three touchdowns tonight catching the football as a wide receiver. And he has certainly earned this moment to go to the sidelines and try to keep his breath here because he's going to be the key playmaker for still a very good Madison Prep team that will enjoy the extra day, 8 days before they have to take on a week two test against University Lab up in Baton Rouge. Now it's Jesuit with the clock running in prime position up 28-20, first down, just 50 seconds to go. Again, keeping it on the ground, this time the handoff. Yep. And going nowhere, but it doesn't need to if you're Jesuit. 40 seconds and counting, and we'll see if Madison Prep is even going to use those timeouts. Jesuit in a position to take a knee, running a regular play. That will not be the final play of the game because there's... Yeah, actually can be. I don't think Jesuit has to run another play. 21 seconds to go, 22 on the play clock, and senior night for opening night for the Blue Jays.
1: Interesting that Madison's leaving two timeouts left in their back pocket to end the game and not even attempt to try to get them to make a turnover.
0: Well, they have put it all out on the field, a 44-man roster, showing why they're top five in the state in Class 4A. But the Jesuit Blue Jays let the clock run out on a hard-earned victory tonight, 28-20, over the visiting Chargers here at City Park. And what can you say? A really good game in both halves, and the Jays able to respond to a couple of answers from Madison Prep with good scoring drives throughout the night and wind up taking a 14-point lead in the fourth quarter that they wind up holding to an 8-point advantage at the end. Three touchdown passes for Sully Sutherland, two of them deep shots. The big-time playmaker tonight, Hayes Metier, the senior receiver for the Blue Jays. And again for Madison Prep, Landon Johnson doing what he does, all three touchdowns for the Chargers. The stars really stepped up tonight. The leaders we expected all played extremely well.
1: It was an awesome game. Electric on both sides. A lot of excitement. Both teams were very well prepared, very well coached. And to come in a game like this for Jesuit and win open tonight was big for them. Gives them a lot of confidence going into week two. And you're going to see a lot of confidence from this coaching staff coming out there next week and helping these kids get even better.
0: The Blue Jays will go to St. Thomas More next Friday, September 11th in week two with a victory in their pockets, 28-20 tonight as we get to set to say so long to our viewers on Gulf Coast Sports Entertainment Network as well as Crescent City Sports. We remind you again that tomorrow night we have a great game defending Division IV select champion Riverside Academy against John F. Kennedy over at Pan American Stadium here at City Park. Now kickoff is at 7:30, not 7. Keep that in mind on CCS as well as GCSEN. For our listeners on Heaven 106.1, we'll be back for one more segment in the Jesuit post-game show. But for our viewers, we say goodnight from Tag Only Stadium with the final score, Jesuit 28, Madison Prep 20.
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2: I believe we're back here at City Park for the postgame show, and it's a happy one for the Blue Jays. Jazz were able to handle Madison Prep 28-20 in an outstanding game tonight. Two really good football teams. Jude Young with you along with Johnny Giavitale. We'll let you know at Jazzwood campus tours now beginning. It is September. It is football season. 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Of course, a real opportunity to check out everything going on at Carrollton and Banks and decide on the future for young men that we'd love to have as men for others at Jesuit High School. And we also let you know that September 26th is Blue and White Night. Go to jesuitnola.org for all of this information and everything you want to know about Blue Jays football and all the great sports programs as well. I let Johnny close things out tonight and tell us about a Jesuit football team that really faced a tough week one test and were able to make plays in really the running game early, but the passing game got the job done in the second half against a fast, talented Madison Prep team, and the defense with a great stand forcing the turnover in the fourth quarter as well.
3: Well, first of all, Drew, it was a pleasure talking with you during this telecast and commentating during this game was awesome. I know there was a lot of preparation leading up to this game from the coaching staff. It was very important to get off to a good start in the season, going 1-0. They definitely had their hands full tonight with Madison Prep, who's a very well coached team, a very good football team with tremendous athletes all over the field, including a few going to go play at the Division I level, one being Landon Johnson going to TCU and put on a show for us tonight in his own regard. But Jesuit did great, showed a lot of grit, a lot of heart and hustle and determination not to give up and not to back down. They bent a little bit on defense, but they didn't break, made some huge plays in the passing game, ran the ball enough to keep them at bay, but overall, a tremendous win, start of the season for the Jesuit Blue Jays.
2: The 2QB system looked like a two-headed monster tonight, and hopefully that continues moving forward at STM next week, and just a couple weeks after that, that tough district schedule begins, and we might have another broadcast of Blue Jays football on Cumulus 4. You will let you know coming up as we're working on that. But we want to thank Chip and Matt Merritt for their great work on the TV side of things, producing this one on site for Johnny Giavitale and our great producer, Darren Goche, in the Cumulus studios. I'm Jude Young saying so long from City Park. Jesuit 1-0, the Jays with a 28-20 win over Madison Prep here on Heaven 106.1. Bye, y'all.
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0: Non-attorney spokesperson Chad Dudley, New Orleans. 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
0: Non-attorney spokesperson Chad Dudley, New Orleans. 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

0: the Bahamas over MLK Junior Weekend. 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

0: to the Bahamas over MLK Jr. weekend. 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

0: the Bahamas over MLK Jr. Weekend. 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

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We gon' take a trip up 95 North. Y'all know how they do it up there.

That's what we're living for. We're living to be with him. With him forevermore. Come on, Tennis, put your stamp on it.

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0: morning, good people. It's Get Up Mornings. I'm Erica Campbell, loving Jesus and loving you on a fabulous Friday, September the 4th. We are up and ready to have the best day ever. Yes, I'm speaking life over my day and yours. It's going to be a good one. You're going to be blessed. You're going to walk in victory. You're going to smile bigger than you have in a long time. Good morning, team. Hello, hello.
1: Good morning.
2: Friday,
1: good morning.
2: Yay.
1: Kick off to a 3-day weekend. Let me tell you.
2: Come on.
1: Let me tell you something.
2: Come on.
0: Any all right?
1: He's all right.
0: Thank you. Yes, Griff, what you got for the people?
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0: All right, good people, you know what it is, the Faith Walk, the birthday shout-outs. 11 minutes after the hour, Sybil Wilkes will give us the five things we need to know. But first, we need to start with a word of prayer. Lord, we thank you and we praise you. You are good and your mercy endureth forever. Thank you, Father, for waking us up this morning. Thank you, Father, for strengthening our minds and our bodies. Thank you for seeing us the way you have created us, God. You see us past our brokenness. You see us past our pain. You see us past our faults. You look beyond our faults and see our needs. And we thank you and we praise you. Help us to give you glory today. Help us to seek you first today. Help us to praise you today. Help us to be a light for those who don't know how much you love and how much you care. Lord, let us not be deceived. Lord, help us not be defeated, to walk in the victory of the Lord. I thank you, Lord God, that our faith will stand strong today. I thank you that we'll use wisdom today, that we'll be kind to someone today, and we'll give you glory while we do all of it. In your name I pray. Thank God. Amen.
2: Amen.
0: Amen. All right, y'all, we got great music on the way from Darwin Hobbs, Ja'Kalen Carr, and Maverick City. 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
3: It's Sybil Wilkes with What We Need to Know, the feminist icon and the founder of Ms. Magazine, Gloria Steinem, passed away at the age of 92. Throughout her decades of activism, she credited Black women leaders, including Dorothy Pittman Hughes and Alice Walker, with shaping the core principles of the movement. Madam Steinem frequently emphasized that the fight for gender equality was deeply intertwined with civil rights and racial justice. Congressional Democrats formed a dedicated task force to safeguard upcoming midterm elections against potential interference and voter intimidation. This initiative unites lawmakers, legal experts, and voting rights groups to counter administrative risk and protect polling access across the nation. Organizers stress that the effort aims to ensure every eligible citizen can participate freely in the democratic process without coercion. By Black 365, female entrepreneurs over the age of 50 are emerging as a vital engine of growth in the business sector despite facing gender and age bias. Research shows that startups founded or co-founded by women generate significantly higher revenue returns per dollar of funding than male-led ventures. Industry experts emphasize that deep professional experience gives veteran female founders a distinct advantage when scaling successful companies. Former First Lady Michelle Obama announced a $500,000 investment through the Girls Opportunity Alliance to empower young women in her hometown and mine of Chicago. The founding will support 10 local grassroots organizations providing mental health care, arts training, athletic programs, and refugee support. This initiative is set to directly affect more than 2,000 girls as part of a broader global effort to support youth education. Good news indeed. I'm Sybil Wilkes. Be informed, be empowered.
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2: Ooh, I ain't even gonna hold you. Let's get into these sports right now. Hey, Rutgers lost to UMass 37-21. UMass broke a 16-game losing streak with that win. Wake Forest over Akron 38-16. Mizzou, they got them a win, put half a 100 on. So here go the game that just blessed me. Colorado came to Georgia Tech. Colorado beat Georgia Tech 14-13. Georgia Tech gets the ball with 28 seconds left, walks him down the field, and the kicker misses. Grow up. Minnesota put almost 60 up, 59-7. Utah, number 21, Utah beat Idaho 66-14. And Illinois beat University of Alabama Birmingham 42-23. This weekend, some big games. I don't know what's bigger than Clemson at number 11, LSU on Saturday. I'm Griff, and that's your Quick Sports Minute. Commanders, Cheryl with the birthdays.
5: Thank you, Griff. If you're celebrating your birthday, you're celebrating today with Damon Wayans, with Beyonce, Lawrence Hilton Jacob. His birthday is today. Tamika Mallory. And I've got a special birthday shout out going out to Willie Jolly. Dr. Willie Jolly's birthday is today. My operations manager, A+, Bishop Tyrone Butler, and Bill Hart. And if it's your birthday, well, you get a chance to shout it out coming up in 15 minutes on the birthday shout outs on Get Up Mornings with Erica Campbell.
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0: 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Well, guess what? 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It's the Praise Break. 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
4: 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Y'all remember?

0: called to. So let's be careful where we step, where we take ourselves emotionally, what we engage in, what we allow ourselves to be entertained by. Please, please remember that the enemy ain't playing no games with us, but I want you to walk in the fullness of what God has for you. You can't do that walking in wrong places, but here's the graciousness and the mercy of our God. God will always find you. He will always find you. And so even if you go far, there's no place that you can go to where God's love doesn't reach. There's no place that you can go to where his mercy can't reach where you are. So I pray that you make the right step. But even if you make the wrong step, God's love still wants to reach you right where you are. I pray that you make steps toward him today. I pray that you make steps that will bring him glory today. But even if you're struggling, even if you're taking slow steps, even if you're taking steps and you're on your knees, God still sees you and understands just where you are. But I pray that you keep reaching for him. All right. Don't ever stop reaching for him. Don't ever stop reaching for him. That is my faith walk this morning. I love you and I mean it. Now it's birthday shout out time. 877-242-2426. 877-242-2426. 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
1: 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Just play the game one way. 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

0: Yes, it's time for the birthdays. We want to celebrate some birthdays in the Get Up Church on this morning. Whose birthday is it? Let us know. Well, happy birthday, everybody. Thank you so much for sharing your birthday love with us. Tomorrow is my baby sister's birthday, Shantae Atkins. Happy birthday. The baby is 40. Lord Jesus, happy birthday.
1: The baby is 40 is bananas. Woo!
0: That's crazy. Griff, do you have any?
1: Yeah, comedian Nate Robinson in Indianapolis, Naptown, poet Hank Stewart in the ATL, and my man AJ with AJ Productions, that dude from Baltimore. What you know about Hammer Jacks, AJ?
0: I love it. Cheryl, what about you?
2: 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Bishop Tyrone Butler has a birthday. Bill Hart and DeShante Clemens are friends of mine. So happy birthday, y'all.
0: Happy birthday.
3: Florida, I'd like to wish my granddaughter, Amani Renee Reese, a happy 17th birthday. 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We love you.
4: My name is Lisa Martin. I'm calling from Durham, North Carolina. Hayden Martin, my grandson. I like happy 11th birthday to my grandson, Kayden Martin, which is September 5th. This is tomorrow. Happy 15th birthday to my granddaughter, Anaya Durham. Her birthday is September 11th. Happy 2nd birthday to my grandson, Zaire Durham. Well, Zaire Pennant, sorry. And he'll be 2 years old on the 18th of September. And happy birthday to all the everyone in September on the Get Up Church. I love you all.
5: Thank you. Good morning. Happy birthday to the best brother ever, Lewis Johnson, from the best sister ever, Laura. Be blessed and enjoy all month. Thank you.
6: Good morning. My name is Evelyn Thompson, and I'm calling to shout out myself and my twin sister, Evelyn, on our 60th birthday coming on September the 10th. I also would like to give a happy heavenly birthday to my mother, who would have been 85 upon yesterday. I also want to shout out my granddaughter, Natoya. Her birthday will be on September the 19th. And praise God for every day that I'm alive. And I just thank you. And thank you, everybody, on the Good Morning crew. Thank you.
7: Thank you. This is Angela Taylor. I am calling from Ohio, and I would like to wish Regina, Tanya, and James a very happy birthday on today. And then on Monday is my sister, Rochelle. I would like to wish her a happy birthday. And I was not able to get in on the Get Up poll the other day. And your poll questions. God bless you all.
8: 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My name is Becky McFadden from Columbia, South Carolina. Birthday to Bima's girl, Hannah, who lives in Baltimore, Maryland, and to the twins, Stacy Lott and Tracy McFadden, on their birthday today also. Thank you so much.
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0: Good morning, good people. It's Get Up Mornings. I'm Erica Campbell on a fabulous Friday, September the 4th. Thank you for rocking with us. We appreciate you so much. Grip, what you got?
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0: All right, good people, coming up this hour, we've got the Fresh Word on a Friday from Joyce Meyer. She has a great message. It's called Keep Your Mouth Shut. Plus, we'll have the Erica-ism, and Griff will have the joys and concerns. Listen, be aware of what's going on in our world, but don't be consumed by it. Why? Because we serve the King of Kings and the Lord of Lords. Don't worry about what it looks like. You stand on the promises of God. Don't you lose your mind or your peace over what you see. You do what you can and let God do the rest. All right. I love you and I mean it. Let's get to this good gospel music. Here's Kenny Lewis with God Did It on Get Up Mornings.

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3: Yes, it is time for the Fresh Word on a Friday, and we pulled an excerpt from Joyce Meyer. Her message is called Keep Your Mouth Shut. Check it out.
4: Now, one of the things that causes a lot of strife with people is we just can't seem to keep our mouth shut. Gotta have the last word. Gotta be right. Gotta get in your business and tell you how to live your life. Whew. I don't know if this tiger jacket's working or not. You guys look like the tiger ate you already. It amazes me. Jesus is our example. He just always kept his mouth shut. He got accused of all kinds of stuff, and he just didn't say anything. I remember a woman who had a son that was an alcoholic, and he lived with her, and he would get not violent with her, but verbally violent, and just say all kinds of ugly stuff to her. And she was a pretty fiery gal, and so she would argue back with him, and this went on for a few years. And then God told her, he said, if you will just not say anything, then his words will hang there, and I'll be able to convict him. But if you start talking back and arguing with him, it blocks God from doing anything.
5: Wow.
4: It is amazing how many arguments you save if you just don't say anything.
3: Just shut up.
5: Joyce will get you together, won't she? And then clowned herself. Right. And talked about her own
3: her
5: outfit,
3: jacket,
5: and then went right back into, like,
3: because the faces was looking like, ooh, no, just be quiet.
5: Yeah.
6: Wow.
3: Mm-hmm. Wow. Such a good word. So we're going to be careful about our mouths today, ladies and gentlemen. That's what we're going to do. Thank you, Joyce. We're going to watch our words today. We're not texting nobody and getting on the Facebook chat and leaving comments that ain't nobody asked you about. You don't have to, ladies and gentlemen. Ooh, if I hold my peace and let the Lord fight my battles, victory shall be mine. Let's get up, mornings.
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1: Thank you, God, for giving us our identity in you. 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And we don't have to work for your approval. You've called us by name.

0: 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And I'm going to talk about some family stuff. Up next, don't get up mornings.
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2: Yes, it is time for the Erica-ism of the day. And like I said earlier, tomorrow's my youngest sister's birthday, Shantae's birthday. And, you know, it is possible to be in one family but have different experiences. And sometimes when you can't accept that what you saw isn't what they saw, it can cause a rift in the family. You know, Shantae is the baby. By the time she was in her teenage years, I was out. I was, you know, moving and singing and doing things. So there was a rub, but there was something that didn't feel quite right. But what I refuse to do is have a sister that I don't love and don't love me. So you have to just be patient and pursue. You have to be patient and allow them to go through their process. You have to be patient and still show up for them. That feels uncomfortable sometimes. But if I'm not only your sister, but I'm a believer and I'm a first lady, how dare I act a fool just because we had a disagreement? How dare I not communicate with you because you communicate different than I do? You're allowed to be different in the family. Y'all know that, right? I hate the term black sheep. I really, really do. And I know it's a real thing. And I know that there are people who are ridiculed and not treated right in the family. But if you know that there's somebody that feels like that, what are you doing to show them just a little bit extra love? What are you doing? I don't care that they get on your nerves. I don't care. Listen, we got together at Tina's house last Sunday, and Tina handles her house different from how we handle our houses. But guess what? We still go. Nobody's like, I'm not coming because I don't like how you do such and such. Am I going to lose something in my life and in my mind by going here for 2 hours? No. But are you my sister? Yes. And am I showing up? Absolutely. My mom wouldn't let us say, I hate you, growing up. She wouldn't let us do that. She wouldn't let us slam the doors. If we had arguments, she made us hug. I'm so grateful she made us do that. That small thing made us learn how to resolve things. That small thing made us all uncomfortable with being mad for way too long. And so I thank God for a family that prays, but I thank God for a mama who taught us how to love one another, even when it's uncomfortable and even when it's difficult, right? Because as you keep growing, you'll see each other differently. As you keep growing, you'll understand differently, but it won't happen if you don't communicate and if you don't do your part. Yes, they did whatever they did, but what was your part? And what can you do differently? That's Lily's favorite thing to say. I want to be concerned with my part. What's my part? What do I need to do differently? Just worry

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4: Well, saints of the Most High God, we are coming to you live from the Get Up Church of our Lord, Baptist non-denominational, AMECMEENGLMNOP Apostolic Church of God in Christ. All right, Brother Griff, let the Lord use you.
5: Thank you, FLP.
4: You're welcome.
5: Got to say happy birthday to a funny comedian out of Indianapolis, my man Nate Robinson, poet extraordinaire Hank Stewart in the ATL, and my man AJ. But first, giving honor to God who's ahead of my life, I'd like to say I'm glad to be in the house of the Lord one more time, Elder Neural. Because he brought me from a mighty, mighty long way. Brother Hank Stewart, I could have been dead, sleeping in the grave, but God is good.
4: All the time.
5: And all the time.
4: God is good.
5: Yes, yes, yes. Well, hey, y'all, I'm in Phoenix, Arizona in September on a almost fall day where the weather is 100 degrees outside. But don't worry about that part. I'm actually here for the Big Brothers and Big Sisters Regional Conference. I'm coming in as a speaker. I'm talking about being inducted into the Hall of Fame and encouraging the people that work there to keep doing what they're doing. And it's just such a great organization. Thank you to Artist Stevens for hooking that up with me and my girl Brittany. But then after, my favorite part, my son, my firstborn son, my oldest, Brandon Michael, is driving up from Yuma, Arizona with his wife, and we're going to kick it. I'm actually staying another night. Plus, my favorite auntie, my aunt Paula, lives there, my dad's sister, and then I got another aunt who just moved out there. So I'm going to be so griffined up. You don't even understand. Nice. I'm going to be griffined up the most. And then if I dare, and I say that casually, if I dare, I might be working out with my son later on today. Ladies and gentlemen,
4: ooh,
5: my son. Yeah, see what Erica just did?
4: Right.
5: He's a Hulk. 1,000 pounds. And yeah, Hulk smash is what he say. Hulk smash.
4: Yes.
5: So I'll send y'all the video. But I'm excited to meet, man. I love my family. Now, somebody in their car right now saying, it's 100 degrees in September. Oh, this is a light day. This is a light day. You can say, ain't y'all right? Somebody else is saying, okay, Griffin Power. That's what I'm saying, Griffin Power. You can just say, ain't y'all right? But if you like me and you know if I can help get some bread and be with my family, it's the best day ever. And I'm screaming, ain't y'all right? Let's go.
4: I love it. Griff, please record yourself working
6: exactly
4: out with your son.
6: Right.
4: Y'all, his son got all the muscles in the whole wide world.
5: I'm going to just be bothering him in the gym. That's all I'm going to do.
4: Griff has five. You got five muscles, right?
5: I take my five. Don't do that.
4: I'm all five muscles.
5: I'm 5'5" at the end of the month. I am 5'5" at the end of the month.
4: Don't you come back with no strains.
5: All sore.
6: Right, all sore.
4: I love it.
5: My son,
4: y'all, stick around.

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3: 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It's Get Up Mornings. I'm Erica Campbell, loving Jesus and loving you. 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
3: 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Here it is on Get Up Mornings.

give you white milk. But if you think that's something, God's chemical laboratory of redemption took my black soul and dipped it.

We're inside the Vintage Vault, and that's LaShawn Pace with I Know I've Been Changed on Get Up Mornings. Here's another one from LaShawn Pace. It's He Keeps On Doing Great Things. It's Get Up Mornings.

0: from the Vintage Vault, that's LaShawn Pace with He Keeps On Doing Great Things. LaShawn Pace began singing professionally during her teen years and in the mid-1970s performing solo and later alongside her sisters in a group called the Anointed Pace Sisters. Pace's singing and ministering skills were honed while she was on tour with the Reverend Gene Martin and the Action Revival Team, and then the Edwin Hawkins singer from 1986 until her death. Her voice was so powerful and so amazing, so gritty, but also she sang so high, my God. What'd you love about LaShawn Pace?
1: Man, just the power behind her voice. You knew when she walked in, and she was really, really shy. Like, she, I remember, you know, like interviewing her and just, you know, almost painfully shy. But when I say she would get up to perform, man, the Anointed Pace Sisters are just, I know, right? Mm-hmm. And can just take any song and just really, really just give, you know, push anointing behind. I don't even know how to explain, but just had this powerful, powerful voice. Her daughter has it, and I thank God her daughter is doing great things and so thriving, and so been kind of praying for her and really excited about what she's doing, you know, in the family. So Tarian, I believe her daughter's name is.
0: Arian.
1: Okay.
0: Grip, do you know? I'm sure you know the
2: show. A lot.
0: You in Atlanta.
2: That's that's my girl in real life. A Malico artist, flat footed singer with a pitch like no other. Straight up. Right. How about
0: Absolutely
2: that?
0: Absolutely amazing. We honor her today and the voice and the contribution and the songs that we can still listen to and still be blessed by. Remembering LaShawn Pace on Get Up Mornings. Stick around, guys. We got the church check-in up next on Get Up Mornings.
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3: Another great day. You know the song says it was the 3rd of September, a day I always remember, because that was the day my mom and dad remembered as well, because my mom was in labor all day long waiting for me to appear. 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I thank her for that. All I know is that I am grateful I got here. 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
13: Hallelujah. Come on, just put some sweet words of worship in the atmosphere with me. Come on, let's pull on heaven and get what we need from him tonight. Come on, pull on heaven with me. Come on, let your worship rise in this atmosphere. Come on, right there. Come on. Come on, let it rise. There's no place I'd rather be.

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4: They love shouting out their church. I listen every single Friday when they are shouting them out and when they do this feature, and they love their church. 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So continue to do it because it's another church check-in. Check in with your church. Tell us what you do, you know, whatever it is you're doing in the ministry. If you're working in ministry, tell us your name of your church, your pastor, and where it's located. So, Capitol Temple, Church of God in Christ, Hyattsville, Maryland. My pastors are Pastors Danny and Jamie McCrimmon, and I do everything. Sweep the floor if they need me to do that.
5: I assist
4: my pastor. My husband and I are over the couples ministry, of an amazing couples ministry. So, yeah, we do everything. Whatever they need us to do.
3: 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It's just what you do when you love your church. I love my church, the California Worship Center, 214 North McClay Avenue in the city of San Fernando. 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Thank you. 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
5: Man, New Mercies Christian Church, where our pastor is Jesse Kearney III. 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Nothing but love for him and his family. I don't know church hurt. I only know church love.
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4: All right, it's time for the church check-in. We are so excited to hear who's on the line today. Who we got?
5: My name is Juanita Bowes. I'm calling from I'm in Maryland. I'm in D.C. Yeah, that's where my church is, in D.C. New Jerusalem Church of God. And my pastor's name is Abraham Mitchell, and my mother's name is Loretta Mitchell.
6: My name is Diane McDonough, calling from New Orleans, Louisiana. Shout out my church, Pleasant Valley Missionary Baptist Church, 5919 Morrison Road. That's New Orleans, Louisiana. Pastor, Dr. Reginald Vonador Sr., First Lady, April Vonador. We love to see you in the valley where we give God. Have a great day.
7: Morning. My name is Kathy Ennis, and I am calling from Plaquemine, Louisiana. My church is the Great Ebenezer Baptist Church. My pastor is the Reverend Lionel Johnson, Jr., and assistant pastor is Reverend Alfred Jackson. We are located again in Plaquemine, Louisiana on Barrow Street. Have a blessed day. Thank you.
8: Ms. Karen Pritchard, calling from Augusta, Georgia. A shout out from my church is Good Shepherd Baptist Church, where my pastor is Reverend Dr. Clarence Moore in Augusta City on Wednesday night at 7 o'clock to 7:45. And we have church service on Sundays at 9:45. And I am involved in the Ursha ministry, so I am under the congregation. The numbers are okay. Make sure the elderly get to their seats properly, prevent falls, if there are any emergencies. I have been attending this church for 17 years to be a part of a ministry. Thank you.
9: Precious Hackett, I'm calling from Southfield, Michigan, and I'm shouting out Family Victory Fellowship with and Dr. Sylvia Jordan. 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West 10 Mile Road, Bible studies starting at 8. So why don't you come out and worship with us?
10: 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Church I'm shouting out is Foundation Church in Southfield, Michigan.
11: My name is Deontay Jones. I'm calling from Cambridge, Virginia. My church is Mount Bethel Baptist Church, 102 Aiken Road. And my pastor is the Reverend C.L. Hobbs, Jr., where we'll be celebrating 30 years. Thank you.
12: Hello, my name is Brandon Reed II. I'm shouting out 917 Clinton Road, St. Mark's United Methodist Church in Charlotte, North Carolina. Bye. We love you.
13: My name is Cal Wirtz. I'm calling from Baltimore, Maryland. My church is New Psalmist Baptist Church at 6020 Marion Drive in Baltimore, Maryland. The pastor is Dr. Walter Scott Thomas, Jr., and the First Lady is Jarette Thomas. I serve on the Hospitality Greeters Ministry and also the New Members Ministry as a connection guide. I love my church.
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1: 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It's Get Up Mornings. 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

0: That's FM2 and Intentional with I Survived featuring Ruth LaAntra with her singing self. Lord, we absolutely love choirs and this song is so powerful. So tell us a little bit more about your group. I know where y'all come from. I know you're from LA. So tell us more.
1: Yes, we are a choir here in the Los Angeles, California area, which was formed in 2015. And we recently signed a deal with Emerge, powered by Ty Scott this year. And this is the first single that will be released off of that project. So I'm super excited, thankful to God for opening every door that he has done. And we got this new single and we just want the world to be able to know that you can survive anything. When man says no, God can still say yes.
0: Absolutely. Now tell me why you chose Ruth LaAntra on this song and why her voice was perfect for it.
1: Her voice was a perfect fit for this song. I've enjoyed her ministry for many years. Amazing. Always wanted to work with her. Yes. Always wanted to work with her. And the opportunity became this song. I only heard her voice on it. And when we reached out to her, she was so excited to do it. And it's just an amazing piece of work. And so I'm just excited to let the world hear what we've been able to create with I Survived.
0: Very nice. You guys aren't new to this. You've recorded your second and third live album on that same night. That's ambitious. So what was happening in the room as you gave this confidence in all these recordings all in one night?
1: Okay, so just to clear that up, the second recording was released the same weekend as the third album was recorded.
0: We didn't do it
1: in the same night. We just basically released it because it was our 10-year anniversary that weekend, and so we just wanted to put everything together. But the recording itself was just an amazing night. We had a lot of special guests. The energy in the room was amazing. Los Angeles came out and supported, and FM2 and Intentional did what we needed to do, and that was bless the people with good choir music.
2: Big homie, Erica talks about it all the time, but you know, you think of choirs kind of nationally, and you think of D.C. and New York and the Carolinas. How important was it to put Cali on the map and back in the game?
1: Oh, it's definitely important. Every time we're on any ministry trip, people are always saying that, I didn't know choirs was in Los Angeles. I didn't know that was there.
0: Lots of choirs in L.A.
1: Absolutely.
0: Right.
1: They say, oh, you don't sound like you're from L.A., you know, and things to that nature. But one thing that I will say is it was very important for me. I'm a choir head at heart. So I wanted to make sure that we were able to give choir music to this generation as well.
2: Erica, when they say you don't sound like you from L.A., did they think y'all was going to just be like gangster gospel choirs or something?
0: I don't know. So we don't have gospel radio the way they have it in the South. You know what I mean?
1: Yeah,
0: so
1: exactly.
0: It's a different sound. It's a different culture. But there's lots of, you know, L.A. gospel music. The Hawkins, you know, Kirk Carr.
1: Absolutely.
0: Before he went to Houston.
1: Los
0: Mary
1: Angeles.
0: Mary, you know, L.A. Mass, Keith Pringle.
1: Absolutely.
0: So many. Andre Crouch, you know,
2: Come on.
0: So, yeah. So we are in a group of very elite West Coast worshipers who love to lift up the name of Jesus. If there's one thing you could share with us, what would it be today?
1: One thing I would share would be to, no matter what you're going through, just keep going through and know that you will come out on the end. Man's no will always be God's yes.
0: All right. Well, thank you so much for being with us today. Tell us how we can stay connected to you.
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0: I love it. Thank you so much for being with us today. We appreciate you.
1: Thank you for having me. I appreciate you both.
0: All right, guys, FM2 and Intentional. The song is called I Survived, featuring Ruth LaAntra. 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Stick around. We got more on the way. It's Get Up Mornings.
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0: It's Trending Topics, up to the minute.
3: All right, here's what's trending. It's a lot going on out in these tour streets. Jill Scott has postponed the final four U.S. dates of her To Whom It May Concern tour after testing positive for COVID-19. Now, she's been scheduled to perform at Smart Financial Center in Sugar Land, Texas on August 30th and 31st, and those concerts have been moved to September 11th and 12th. Her September 3rd and 4th shows at the Pavilion at Toyota Music Factory in Irving, Texas, have been rescheduled for September 14th and 15th. Scott told fans that doctors initially believed she had a minor virus before it turned out to be COVID-19. She says she feels okay, but cannot go out without a mask and does not want to risk exposing concert goers or members of her team. Understandable. Check out the details. It's on her Instagram page. And speaking of tours and continually praying, a number of people are asking for prayer for T-Boz. TLC's Teyon Watkins is taking a break from the stage as she recovers from a medical emergency. The singer, who performs under the name T-Boz, is currently scheduled to be on the road with fellow TLC member Rosanda Chili Thomas as a part of its iconic tour with Salt and Pepper and En Vogue. Now, Chili's been taking the stage solo. However, T-Boz experienced a flare-up of sickle cell disease. Thomas addressed the crowd during a recent show, saying, "I want to ask each and every one of you to help me hold her down tonight. Thank you in advance for your support and understanding." Now, her rep provided an update on her health earlier this week in a statement to the outlet. Now, Teyon recently experienced a sickle cell crisis that required hospitalization, and she is currently recovering and regaining her strength. Because the It's Iconic tour is such an interactive show, they made the decision to continue with Chili performing and receiving incredible support from Salt and Pepper, En Vogue, and most importantly, the fans. Totally understand that. And having family members with sickle cell, and September is Sickle Cell Awareness Month. This disease affects African Americans at an alarming rate. And so it brings attention to a bigger platform with regards to sickle cell. And I'm going to be committed to getting some folk on to talk about it so we can be enlightened. And in the meantime, we'll continue to pray for T-Boz. All right, guys, it's Friday.
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3: 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That's the whole reason we do this. So, sitting at number five this week is Canton Jones, Praise On Go. Kenny Lewis and One Voice with God Did It at number four. Zacardi Cortez, Working On Me at number three. PJ Morton with Mercy sitting at number two. And sitting at the top of the Billboard airplay charts this week, Pastor JJ Hairston and You for Praise with Nothing Else. 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That's what's trending. If you're celebrating your birthday, you're celebrating today with Damon Wayans, with Beyonce, Lawrence Hilton Jacob, Tamika Mallory, and our very own Dr. Willie Jolly has a birthday. I've got a special birthday shout out to my operations manager, A+, Bishop Tyrone Butler. His birthday is today. Friend Bill Hart and Deshante Clemens. And if it's your birthday, well, happy birthday from Get Up Mornings with Erica Campbell. Now here's Joy Taylor with the Daily Play.
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1: This is the Daily Play with Joy Taylor. The Los Angeles Rams and the San Francisco 49ers will make history next week, playing the first ever NFL game in Australia. The NFC West rivals are taking a very different approach to the travel for this event. The 49ers may have landed down under by the time you hear this, and will have a week to acclimate to the time zone and everything else that goes on down there. The Rams are taking a very different approach. According to reports, Sean McVay's group will take off on Wednesday like they do for a normal Thursday night game, arriving approximately 16 hours before kickoff. LA pulled off a similar move last year before their London game, and then they blew out the Jags 35-7. McVay knows how to travel internationally, though. Under McVay, the Rams are 3-0, both straight up and against the spread in international games, outscoring their opponents 92-17. We will see who ends up winning this. 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
6: Good morning, good people. 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I'm Erica Campbell. Hope you've had a great morning. We're getting you ready to walk in victory all day long.

0: Good morning, good people. Let's get up mornings. I'm Erica Campbell. Hope you've had a great morning. We're getting you ready to walk in victory all day long. Experience the joy of the Lord all day long. Love on people and let God's love pour over you all day long. Hey, Cheryl and Griff, what'd you love about the show today?
1: Fresh Word Friday. Joyce Meyer just got us all the way together. Shut your mouth. Shut your mouth.
0: That's it. Just hush.
1: You're getting in the way of what God wants to do because you keep talking.
0: He's trying to bless you, but you won't.
1: Right.
0: Hush.
1: Vintage Vault, LaShawn Pace, love that as very well. Nice. Really good show today.
0: For sure. Griff, what you love?
2: Man, I just love that we have a show that people listen to us all around the country and folk right. come up to us and say, hey, man, you really blessed me. And then they tell me, I don't know, I'm sure they don't tell you this after the semicolon. Hey, Griff, man, y'all really blessed me every morning. And Griff, you stupid.
1: Yeah.
2: And Griff, right. you dumb. You the dumbest person I ever heard.
0: They will
2: and I
0: say just be we, smiling. They tell me we dumb.
2: I yeah. almost want to do a curtsy. Uh-huh. I am. Thank you so much.
0: Yes. Make you so sick. Well, listen, we love to get up, church. Thank you for loving us back. I pray that you have a wonderful, amazing, super, super fantastic day. Let's end with a word of prayer. Lord Jesus, we praise you and thank you so much for your goodness, mercy, and grace, your love, your power, and your strength. Father, that we will give you glory. Help us to give you glory all day long. That is our goal, to lift our hands and not our problems, to give you praise.
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1: Ladies and gentlemen, please welcome to the stage my choir in their farewell concert and recording, the Tri-City Singers. 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
1: 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Just play the game one way. 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

I get a witness here tonight? Yes, sir. 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And there's something about walking with him. Hallelujah. Every day gets sweeter than the day before. And for some reason, I don't mind the pitfalls. 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Good God Almighty. 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

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I'm gonna say it one more time. 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Sing it for me, Keith.

0: to the Bahamas over MLK Jr. Weekend. 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

0: the wilderness, out of the valley, out of the storm, out of the grave. 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He did it, did it. A breakthrough. I said he did it, did it.
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0: Heaven 106.1, New Orleans Inspiration Station. How you doing today? How you feeling? You good? Oh, my goodness. I've got Vashawn Mitchell on the way, Brian Courtney Wilson, and we've got J.J. 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

0: Evan 106.1, New Orleans Inspiration Station on the way. No, you know what? I got the keyword for Rise and Rhythm. All right, here's the keyword. Text the word Shirley, like in Shirley Caesar. Shirley, S-H-I-R-L-E-Y. Text that to 95819. The number is 95819. Text that. They'll give you a text back to let you know it's confirmed. But this is how you can get this free trip. I'm telling you, it's going to be awesome if you win it. 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

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I'm Gerald Action Jackson. Glad to have you around today. Glad to have you anywhere and feeling blessed on Heaven 106.1.

0: Heaven 106.1, New Orleans Inspiration Station. I'm Gerald Action Jackson. Glad to have you around today. This Friday, it's holiday weekend. We got William Murphy on the way, Don Lawrence and the Tri-City Singers, and Kurt Franklin, the new one. It's Heaven 106.1.
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0: Having 106.1 New Orleans Inspiration Station. Okay. Check this out. So, sometimes you should just use your inner voice and don't say something. Right? And someone was talking about, you know, that the men in their church go to the earlier services now. And I said, oh, yeah, what? Because of the football. Why did I say that? That started a whole different thing. Because at this particular church here in New Orleans, the early service is only, I think, 75 minutes long. The early service is the 75-minute long service. And the next service is the one you get the whole radicchio. You get the whole thing, the whole 3 hour. But a lot of men are going to the earlier one. And they were like, you know, men are wanting to come to the church. It's like, no, it's football. Okay, 11 o'clock, they want to be sitting in front of a TV. I shouldn't have said that. I'm sorry, sister. I am sorry. I should have said that out loud. It's true, though, but it's... But you know what? Be happy they came to church, whether it's the early service or not. Just be happy. It's Heaven 106.1.
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Jasmine 106.1 New Orleans Inspiration Station. How you doing today? You ready for this? This weekend, a holiday weekend? Oh yeah, Heaven 106.1.

your life as a believer, when you're going to question if God is really on your side. And the reason why you're questioning it is because of the simple fact it seems like the devil is hitting you with everything that he can possibly throw at you. But you need to understand something, beloved. You need to remember that the only reason why you're in that position now is because God had ordered your steps. And the only reason why the devil is hitting you like he's hitting you is because he has literally peeked into your future. And he sees what God's about to bring you into.

0: 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Ernest Pugh's on the way. Donald Lawrence and the Tri-State Singers. And we got Corinne Hawthorne and her latest on Heaven 106.1.
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8: There's no place I'd rather be than right here. Just you and me. Asking you

0: Heaven 106.1 New Orleans Inspiration Station. I was telling my wife yesterday that the one thing that I just drives me crazy. And you want to be, this is a great time to be neighborly. You know how many people that you know, your neighbors? I know my neighbors across the street. I know the one who lives on the left of me. I don't know the ones that live on the right of me. But sometimes your neighbors, the ones you don't know, they're sitting in their backyard, especially on weekends like this, and they're barbecuing. And it smells so good. And you want a plate so bad. Not that you hungry. You ain't like got food. But their smells so good. And you just want to, oh, man. Especially if they got a good gumbo going or a good crawfish going. Oh, my goodness. This is a great time to be neighborly. Hi, neighbor. How you doing? I'm Gerald. What do you do, Gerald? Well, I work on the radio. I'll sit in a room and talk to myself. And apparently they use 28,000 watts to broadcast me. Anyway, so yeah, this is a good time to be neighborly. All right. Enjoy your weekend. It is a holiday weekend. Be safe. All right. It is Heaven 106.1.
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Amen. 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This is your exodus. You are officially released. 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

0: 6.1 New Orleans Inspiration Station. How you doing today? We've got Zakari Cortez on the way, God's Property, along with Kurt Franklin, and we've got, can't read that, Keontae Gavin. There you go. It's Heaven 106.1.
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0: Kevin 106.1, New Orleans Inspiration Station. How you doing today? Coming, you know what? I've got for you the keyword for you to go on the Rising Rhythm. The keyword right now is Freeport. That's all one word. Freeport. Freeport. Text that to 95819. That's 95819. Let's get you hooked up on Heaven 106.1.
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4: 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Whether it's Facebook, Instagram, Twitter, and TikTok, news about your favorite stars, or studies that will blow your mind, we've got you covered. 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

0: 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Today, I have got to run. So I can't make this one long today. But you want a word, I got a word for you. I can't make this one long. But I will tell you this. You need to have inner peace with you today. You need to have inner peace with you all during the weekend. You need to have that whole, that's a whole vibe, as the kids would say. You need to have that. Now, what is the word says? Let's go to Colossians 3:15, NIV version for those keeping score. Let the peace of Christ rule in your heart, since the members of one body that you're called to peace, and be thankful. So when you get that feeling of peace, that inner peace inside of you, be thankful for that. Hold on to that. You know what I'm saying? Don't let it stir up division. Don't let it get conflict to dominate you. Don't let the treatment of others be the opponent to you. Let your harmony become who you are in Christ. Peace is for you to be called. Not drama, not rivalry, not resentment. Being thankful means, you know, that gratitude that softens your heart. It's gratitude that kills entitlement. You're not entitled to anything. This morning when you woke up, you were not entitled to that. Gratitude keeps you aware of God's goodness at all times. I told you I wasn't going to make it long this morning or this afternoon, and it's not. Because you wanted a word, there's your word. Heaven 106.1. Enjoy the weekend.
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